0: are closed. Thomas Rhett there. Taste of Country Nights with Evan Paul opening up the second shift. Let's roll. We're going to go down the high road with Co Wetzel. I got Bailey Zimmerman, Chevy Silverado on the way. Now, let's buy some dirt. Jordan Davis and Luke Bryan, Taste of Country Nights.
1: A few days before he turned 80, he was sitting out back in a rocker. He said, "What you been up to lately?"

Fans, how many people are here to win their way in to see Megan Maroney in Nashville? Okay, I see a couple. Okay, I see you out there. I'll give you that code to enter to win next on Taste of Country Nights. Now it's Coe Wetzel and Jesse Murph with High Road.

0: country. That's Bailey Zimmerman and Chevy Silverado on Taste of Country Nights. 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

0: Taste of Country Nights with Evan Paul. My wife and I are coming up on our 10th wedding anniversary in October. And one of the things I remember from our wedding was my mom and all my friends doing shots at the end of the wedding to get rid of all the liquor that we had already purchased but needed to finish. We called it Shots with Susan. Here's Graylin James with Water at a Wedding on Taste of Country Nights.
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0: Hey, Steph Country Nights. It's Evan Paul. I'm here with Luke Bryan. You probably heard Morgan Wallen had to cancel a show because of the weather not too long ago. People were freaking out. What about, like, how do you know when you're too sick to sing and get up on stage and cancel a show? How do you know?
1: You know, that's the frustrating part. I mean, I want to be on stage 100% every night of my life. And that's not really reality, too. I mean, it's like, I don't think any football players playing at 100%, you know, their body's always, so as a singer, you're always not quite 100%, but I want to be that, but sometimes I overanalyze it too, but all good.
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Like the Artemis spaceship that re-entered Earth's atmosphere, Taylor Swift has re-entered country music's atmosphere with this one, I Knew It, I Knew You. It's Taste of Country Nights.

0: brand new country there from Taylor Swift. She's back into country music. It's called I Knew It, I Knew You on Taste of Country Nights. That's going to be in the Toy Story 5 movie that my kids are going nuts. My daughter is 7 and she cannot wait for that movie to come out. I'll tell you what. Low key, not me though. That's something I would fall asleep in. I don't know why. I'm just saying. It's Evan Paul here. Let's get you in to win a trip to Nashville to see Megan Maroney. 2 nights in a hotel, airfare for 2 to Nashville, and of course, 2 tickets to the show to see Megan Maroney at her sold out show at Bridgestone Arena in Nashville. 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Just click on Megan Maroney's head right there on the front page and enter to win. Good luck to you. Taste of Country Nights. And speaking of Megan Maroney, I'll play Beautiful Things coming up next.
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Shaboozy and Jelly Roll with Amen on Taste of Country Nights with Evan Paul. You got it in the right spot if you love Ella Langley, Morgan Wallen, Sam Hunt. I got them all coming up here this hour. Hang with me. Now it's Tucker Wetmore and Wind Up Missing You, Taste of Country Nights with Evan.

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The vulnerability of Ella Langley, I believe, helps her become an even bigger star. So relatable. It's Evan Paul, Taste of Country Nights. Man, I'm just sitting around doing what most guys do, not taking

0: New country there. That's Corey Kent featuring Co Wetzel. It's called Rocky Mountain Low on Taste of Country Nights. It's Evan Paul here with the Taste of Country crew, and a poll of 2,000 United States adults shows that the percentage of adults that believe in aliens or intelligent life on other planets exists has skyrocketed as of lately. Two-thirds of Americans asked believe that there is another form of intelligent life out there in other planets. Now, here's where it gets a little crazy. When asked how they would feel about meeting an alien from another planet, the majority of people said they would be curious to meet an alien, followed by nervous. Some say they would be excited. Some say scared, vulnerable, and calm. Not me. If I met an alien, I would freak out. I would fangirl, honestly. I would be like, oh my God, it's an alien. Can I have your autograph? I would definitely fangirl. I'd ask it to sing Jason Aldean song or something to see how real they are.
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7: 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Way longer. 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

Hey, that song could be offensive if the back road doesn't have any turns in it. If it's just a straight line. It's Evan Paul, Taste of Country Nights. I got brand new country on the radio. Go ahead, turn this one up. It's called Get to Drinking. It's from Zach John King.

Let us all bask in the victory, the glory of our victory. We've asked Florida Georgia Line for 4 years to get back together and reconcile, and they finally have. The boys are back. We'll see if they come out with any new music. In the meantime, we'll celebrate and get your shine on A Taste of Country Nights.

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You cannot go anywhere without hearing Choosing Texas. It is everywhere. Here's Ella Langley on Taste of Country Nights.

0: Country. That was co-written by Miranda Lambert and Ella Langley, called Choosing Texas on Taste of Country Nights. It's Evan Paul here with what's trending at tasteofcountry.com. Chris Young was a recent guest here on Taste of Country Nights, and as you may or may not know, he's opening up his own sports bar in Nashville very soon called Famous Friends. He gave me an exclusive update about a menu item that's going to appear at Famous Friends.
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0: Jordan Davis would turn this truck around on Taste of Country Nights. It's Evan Paul. As I play Luke Combs, Ain't No Love in Oklahoma, I got Luke Combs here. Would you rather write songs like this for a movie or personal songs? What was easier?
1: Honestly, like a little bit more freedom in the writing room for something like this, right? Like it's outside of what I normally do, which I think is someone who loves to write songs and create as an exciting thing. You know, it's like it's a chance to like do something a little bit different. You know, so it was fun. It was a lot of fun.

Kane Brown and Woman here on Taste of Country Nights. If you're clocked in tonight on the job, try not to work too hard. It's just a job. Here's Shaboozy with good news on Taste of Country Nights. Man.

0: on. Let me pull out my scroll here of all the artists that were on that. That was Hardy featuring Eric Church, Tim McGraw, and Morgan Wallen. A four-pack there. That one's called MacArthur on Taste of Country Nights. It's Evan Paul.
1: I want to give a big shout-out to all the women out there that are dealing with their husbands who are all of a sudden soccer fans. I know my husband is, and he never watches soccer, doesn't even know how the game works. Our son doesn't play soccer. He doesn't watch soccer. But all of a sudden, this World Cup thing shows up, and I can't get my husband off the TV. He's glued to the TV watching soccer, has no idea what's going on. Am I the only one that's got a husband like this?
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13: As parents, we have a million things running through our minds. 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

Taste of Country Nights. The guy behind this song, Kid Myself, his name is John Morgan. He's written about 16 songs for Jason Aldean, including Trouble with a Heartbreak and If I Didn't Love You. It's Kid Myself from John Morgan on Taste of Country Nights.

Because of your loyalty, Bull Mania is happening all over the shoals. And for that, we'd like to say thank you kindly. We're the new 94.9 The Bull.

0: hanging out with Thomas Rhett. Do you ever play a new song for like one of your friends or family members and they're like, I don't really like it?
1: Yeah, man, I'm one of those people that plays songs in too many situations. You know what I'm saying? Like, yeah. I could play it for like my grandparents and they could be like, I love this, you know, and then you could play it on a boat with your friends and they're like, why are you killing the vibe?

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0: Morgan Wallen, I Ain't Coming Back, featuring Post Malone and Richard Petty. You know, he should get some songwriting credit. They shout him out enough on that song. It's Evan Paul here.
1: This is Shane Prophet. Ain't it a good night for country music? Thanks for having Taste of Country Nights on with Evan Paul on the radio.
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0: country, long live country on Taste of Country Nights. Hey there, hope you're doing well. It's Evan Paul on the radio. And one of the things I look forward to about getting really old, I always tell my wife, I want an old man fall asleep on the couch. You know how old people, they just fall asleep on the couch and they got nothing else to do? That's the life right there. Also, you can eat whatever you want the older you get. Come on, who's with me? Shout out to the West Virginia Girl Scouts who all teamed up and they donated 6,500 boxes of Girl Scout cookies to local veterans around the West Virginia area. Those veterans deserve it. They're going to have a smile on their face while their mouths are full of Thin Mints. Good on the Girl Scouts. Love to hear stuff like that.
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0: Dogs with Sleepless in a Hotel Room on Taste of Country Nights with Evan Paul. And summer's popped up, so have the kids' lemonade stands. In my neighborhood, it's like a mix of kids doing lemonade stands. There were some kids making bracelets and selling them for 50 cents, which was actually a pretty good deal. My daughter got like two of them. But anyway, someone called 911 to report kids selling lemonade. In Kansas City, two young boys had a lemonade stand in their neighborhood, and a 911 complaint prompted police officers to take a visit to the stand. And instead of taking action, the police officers purchased items. They called some of their fellow officers on the walkie-talkies to come stop by, and the Kansas City Police Department promoted the stand on their social media. Now, these kids earned more than $300 in one afternoon. Before this, they had earned about $11. 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

0: Taste of Country Nights. I got George Burge in here. I'm about to play your brand new song with Luke Bryan, Ride, Ride, Ride. How do you decide what's going to be your next single following up like a number one?
1: I had been praying and really struggling with what my next single was going to be. There's a lot of weight trying to back up hits in country music because they're so hard to come by. And there's so much

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That is Josh Ross and Hate How You Look on Taste of Country Nights. Believe it or not, some people out there don't know that Florida Georgia Line had broken up for 4 years and just got back together last week. But it happened. The boys are moving forward with the team. I'm not sure what that means for what's next, but something's going to happen. You can just feel it. 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

for the Wind on Taste of Country Nights. As you get your job done tonight, keep in mind the second shift is the best shift. Just don't tell the third or the first, you know? Here's Low Cash with Wrong Hearts on Taste of Country Nights.

0: country from Low Cash. That one's called Wrong Hearts on Taste of Country Nights. It's Evan Paul here with what's trending at tasteofcountry.com. Chris Young was a recent guest here on Taste of Country Nights, and as you may or may not know, he's opening up his own sports bar in Nashville very soon called Famous Friends. He gave me an exclusive update about a menu item that's going to appear at Famous Friends.
1: But it is exactly like you look at the menu. 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
0: 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Okay.
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Jason Aldean, Don't Tell On Me on your Taste of Country Nights top three most requested. 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Already jumping on the countdown. It just came out. In at number two is Lainey Wilson featuring John Mayer. It's Phone, Keys, Wallet on Taste of Country Nights, your top three.

0: Another number one for Ella Langley. She's done it again. That one's Be Her, your number one most requested song here on your Taste of Country Nights Top 3 Countdown. It's Evan Paul on the radio. Got a phone call here. Hello?
1: Hey there. We were wondering if you can put on the radio the new Carly Pearce song. It has Riley Green on it. I don't remember the name, though. I'm sorry.
0: You're talking about Carly Pearce, Riley Green. If I don't leave, I'm going to stay. I'll get that on for you coming up right after Morgan Wallen. How about that? Thanks for listening. Taste of Country Nights.

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0: That is new country from Carly Pearce featuring Riley Green. It's called If I Don't Leave, I'm Gonna Stay on Taste of Country Nights. 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So you can have an extra night to party in Nashville. 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It's nuts. 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
1: Country and She Knows It is just about fun. It's about telling stories of girls that are just in their element, being themselves, and how us guys get wrapped up in it. And I just think it's a great song to kick the summer off and see everybody out there dancing, especially the country girls.

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on it. Kane Brown, Miles on it on Taste of Country Nights. Well, that song was about a truck. This one's about a car. And I'm always curious, how do you feel about Luke Combs' version compared to Tracy Chapman's? Here's Fast Car.

0: country music, cold drinks, and a little red, white, and blue. She country and she knows
1: it. They play the country I love.

Russell Dickerson, that's happened to me on Taste of Country Nights. Lauren Elena on the radio with Chase Matthew called All My Exes.

0: That is New Country from Lauren Elena featuring Chase Matthew. It's called All My Exes. Lauren Elena's daughter, Benny Doll, just celebrated her first birthday, and Lauren posted the sweetest message on Instagram to her daughter who just turned one. Some people might be like, why post a sweet message to your daughter when she's one? She can't read it. You know, our daughter's seven. We've been doing stuff like that since she was born, and she really enjoys going back and looking at old videos and reading that stuff. So the kids nowadays are built completely different than the kids in our generation. Hang on, I'm coming back. I got Bailey Zimmerman on the way and Jelly Roll as we continue on into the third shift. I appreciate you tuning in to Taste of Country Nights with Evan Paul tonight.
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6: These shark attacks, insane. And people get attacked all the time. We're going to talk about that. Also, Arkansas Keith's in the news. Well, my news.
8: Oh, okay.
6: My news. my former stepdad, Arkansas Keith, has to do with a skunk. So we'll talk about that. Also, there's kind of beef over Snooki from Jersey Shore between two people on this show. So we'll get to that. We got a big show. Glad everybody's here. Let's get started now.

0: Bobby Bones.
1: There was a woman who was swimming and a shark got her and bit her off her arm.
2: Yeah.
1: Did you guys see this?
2: Yeah. I mean, there's a group of shark stories.
1: Oh, now?
2: Now.
1: A woman who lost her arm when she was viciously attacked by a great white shark when she was out for a morning swim has been identified as a loving teacher and a new mom whose baby was on the beach. Leah Stewart is on life support after she was bitten multiple times, leaving her with brutal injuries. In addition to losing her arm, she has a one-year-old daughter.
3: Mm, that's terrible.
1: She's a dedicated mother. New York Post.
2: Where was this?
1: Off the beach.
2: You don't know? Because, like, Great White, like, they're
4: you
2: not.
4: Don't, you don't play. See, that's why you don't play in the ocean.
2: No, man. Stop.
4: No, stop. You stop.
1: It's just weird. Like, something else has to be happening when a shark's attacking a swimmer.
2: Well,
1: the shark has to be hurt, injured.
2: Lost.
1: Hungry, scared. The water, environmentally, something weird's happening. Because these all happen around the same time. A lot of, I haven't seen any of the others yet.
2: There was somebody, I believe a naval officer or somebody in a Navy port that went for a swim.
1: No way.
2: Yeah, but I don't think he made it.
1: Shark got him completely?
2: Like, completely got him.
1: I've never seen Jaws.
2: Yeah, you're good. Oh. That one's a little too dated.
4: It's dated. It doesn't add up.
1: But it's a classic.
2: Yeah, but if they enhance the shark, maybe it'd be cool.
1: But wouldn't I watch it going, this was made in the 80s?
5: 70s.
1: Yeah.
2: Man, when you see that shark, you're just like, that's a rubber shark.
3: Yeah, it does not look real.
2: It doesn't look real at all.
1: Hey, Movie Mike, was that a horror movie when it came out?
5: No, that was the first ever big summer blockbuster. Like, that started summer blockbusters.
1: But it wasn't a horror movie?
2: It's supposed to be scary.
5: Yeah, I guess it's a horror movie. You had to find it as a horror movie.
1: Did they have real horror movies back then in the 70s?
5: Yeah.
1: They did?
5: Yeah. But I would say it's a lot more suspenseful because the whole time you're just like wondering.
2: That's
5: true. Because they had limitations with the shark, you don't really see Jaws a whole lot.
1: The only thing I know from it is, we better get a bigger boat. Is that from that?
5: Yeah.
1: Or we got to get a bigger
5: boat?
1: You're
5: going to need a bigger boat.
1: Is that Steven Spielberg?
5: Yeah.
1: Wow. He's been doing it for that long.
5: Yeah, he was only like 26 when he directed that.
1: Isn't that crazy, a 26-year-old? Like, as we got older, and you see someone 20 years younger than you directing a blockbuster?
2: Yeah, well, there's some young guys right now that are directing movies, right?
5: Yeah, in their 20s.
1: So, I didn't see all the shark stories. That sucks about the Navy guy. It sucks about all of that.
2: It's just that time.
1: Remember what time?
2: Summertime, people in the water.
4: Shark time. They get
2: more
4: hot.
2: People in the water.
4: They get angry. It's sort of like, you know, there's more shootings in the summer because people are outside and
3: they're angry. Agitated.
4: Yeah.
2: The sharks are agitated?
4: Yeah, it's the
3: heat. Anybody.
1: But the water is
3: agitated.
1: The same temperature.
2: But like you say, great white. That's why I'm asking, because great whites sometimes are not supposed to be in these areas that they are.
1: But any shark.
2: Yeah, but these great whites are different. They're not supposed to be in the Gulf of Mexico. And sometimes they find them in the Gulf of Mexico. They're like, how's that happening?
1: Do you see the guy that reeled in the shark and they knew it was a great white?
4: To the beach.
1: Yeah, and then everybody, he figured it was a great white. So the whole town started gathering around him.
2: No way.
1: Because he's like, I got a big one. And he reeled in a great white. And nobody got bit, right? Because they knew what was coming.
4: Right.
1: But it caught it. He wasn't fishing for sharks.
3: So did they catch and release?
1: Yeah.
3: And what? He held it.
1: He held up like a bass with his hand.
2: Oh, it was little?
1: No, it was big. I'm just kidding.
2: Held it up, posed for it.
1: Yeah. You guys ever seen a shark?
2: Yeah, I caught one on the beach. Dude, I caught one on the beach, and it was a black tip shark in Florida, and I wasn't fishing for shark. I was fishing for something else, and then I was like, wow, that's a big one. Brought it in. Next thing you know, two or three people are like, what's he got? When it pulled up to the shore, I'm like, oh my gosh, it was a 4-foot shark.
1: Do you cut the line, just let it go?
2: Well, it kind of got loose once it got on the shore. So I didn't pull it up all the way, so he's kind of going back and forth with the water, and then I walked up and I was like, what am I going to do? I'm going to cut this line because there's no way I'm going to get close to those teeth. And when I was walking up, it got loose and then just kind of wiggled his way back in.
1: That, again, reminded me of stories now. There was a story in the last couple of weeks where somebody reeled a shark. They caught a shark, not a huge one, pulled it into the boat, and it bit somebody in the boat.
2: I saw that one.
4: But this guy, the one he reeled in was like a 300-pounder.
2: Jeez Louise.
4: In Nantucket.
3: How do you reel that in?
1: A Zebco?
2: Yeah, that test line, man.
1: Four-pound test?
2: 400-pound
1: test, Zebco?
3: So is that a fishing line or something?
2: Yes,
1: I would have to be a really, really, really crazy
2: and then
1: line.
2: Usually,
1: and you exhaust a shark.
2: Usually you have, like, it's called a leader, like whatever's really close to the hook is made out of metal, not like nylon.
3: So they didn't catch it with a worm?
1: Probably not. Probably not a worm and a bobber.
2: No.
1: Arkansas Keith sent me a picture of his dog. He takes with him everywhere, his hunting dog, his life dog. Got sprayed by a skunk yesterday.
2: Oh no.
1: It's just him and the dog just covered in soap. Dang. He's like, we were out in it, got sprayed by a skunk.
2: Did they say like tomato sauce or something?
1: He was soaping. My grandma cleaned me in tomato juice when I was a kid. Not tomato sauce.
2: Is it juice?
1: Well, I don't know if people do sauce. That seems more expensive.
2: It does, because the sauce comes in little cans like that.
1: I got, I caught some skunk on me in a full spray. And so she put me in a bathtub. But it wasn't full of tomato juice, because that would be very expensive too. It was a bath with probably like 15 cans of tomato juice.
2: And that got it all off, or do you still smell it for a while?
1: I don't know if that's all wives tell or not, but my grandma did it. She put me in a bathtub with tomato juice for sure.
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1: Morgan interviewed Snooki, and that was dramatic in itself because Lunchbox wanted that. But also, Snooki talks about being abducted by aliens. So I'm going to play you that clip in a second. I'm sure everybody's going to have something to say about this. Also, a listener needs husband help. They work at the same job, but there's some shenanigans going on. We'll talk about that and more restaurant drama. Like, what do you pay for? What do you don't? All that coming up here. And don't forget our YouTube channel. 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We are back in a second.
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0: Hello, Bobby Bones. My husband and I have the exact same job. We work at different office locations. We're also both assigned a partner at work whom we work with regularly 2 to 3 times a week. My partner happens to be a male. My husband's is a female. Every day we exchange stories about how our day went, and mine often include my partner. My husband never includes his partner when he talks about his day. Never. Never even says her name. I also see that she texts my husband. The texts are mostly work-related, but always include inside jokes. My question to you, should I be worried? Am I being paranoid? Signed, before he cheats?
1: Oh.
0: I don't know. I think that if there's nothing to make you believe that that's a thing, don't create a thing. I think there's some conversations you can have to make it feel better to you. But if he's done nothing to make you feel this way in the past, I definitely wouldn't lean into it here that he's hiding something from you, especially if like you're seeing texts and they're work texts. And also, what's his personality like? Does he talk about other people at work?
1: Yeah, I was wondering if he talked about Bob or Bill. Like, if he talks about other coworkers that are men.
0: And it also could be a respect thing, too. Like, he knows it could be a sense. I tend to think, unless there's reason to believe something, you shouldn't believe something. There is no reason to believe anything here.
1: Mm-hmm.
0: The only thing that is making you want to believe is some sort of paranoia. But I don't want you to get eaten up by that also. But I think this can be a conversation. I would definitely approach it preciously with sensitive words so he does not feel like you're accusing him of something. Is that fair?
1: Fair. Because, and she's got access to his texts?
0: I mean, I don't know.
1: Well, I know, but that just means he's not high. Like, if he didn't want her to see those texts, he wouldn't let her see those texts.
0: Well, it says they're inside jokes. She wrote that.
1: Right.
2: I mean,
1: but he's probably like,
0: no, it's not a big deal.
1: Yeah, we have inside. I have inside jokes with y'all.
2: All the time.
1: Y'all with me. Oh. Yes.
0: If my wife knew that, she'd kill you.
1: What?
0: All our inside jokes. Oh my God.
1: Okay.
0: So this is what I'm going to say. Maybe in your past, something's happened to you where you feel like, uh-oh. I would say don't create something out of nothing. If you do want to have a conversation with him, I think that's fair. You are married to this person. You are allowed to have conversations with the people that you're married to about things that could be the dumbest thing ever. You'd say, hey, I'm feeling this way. It's probably unfair. And explain why. If he gives you a good answer, accept it and do your best to move on. Would you agree with that?
1: Mm-hmm.
0: Now, if he's been dilly-dallying before up in the tulip farm, then it's a whole different story. But I don't think he is, or you just said that here.
1: Is that what it's called?
0: I just made that
2: up.
0: I
2: like that.
0: Sometimes I just say words and they go together.
2: Diddle daddling?
0: No, dilly dallying up at the tulip farm.
2: Tulip farm, I like that.
0: Yeah, I just made that up. I think you're good. I do think you're good, but you are allowed to have conversations with your significant other. So there you go. All right, close it up.
3: Bobby Bones.

0: show.
1: Big drama on this show about Snooki from Jersey Shore. Two people are fighting over interviewing Snooki from Jersey Shore. We're going to talk about that. Also, Lunchbox is upset at Morgan's fiance. We're going to talk about that. That's next.
2: This is Bobby Bones Show.
1: Saddle up for the McBee dynasty. For these cattle rancher brothers, the stakes are high and their legacy is on the line. Can these cowboys save the farm, or will their family business go bust? The McBee dynasty. 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
3: People don't realize that glaucoma is one of the leading causes of blindness.
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3: I didn't think at all glaucoma was going to affect me because I didn't know of anyone that had glaucoma, no one in my family. 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

0: I was talking to the light.
1: Mm-hmm.
0: And we were talking to each other, and then it disappeared. And then two nights later, I had a dream that there were three grays over me, and they were touching my neck, and then I went through a portal. There's a perfect hole in the back of my neck, and I feel like they tagged me.
2: Like they would tag an animal?
0: Yeah.
2: So she's 13, she has this experience, but then she later has a dream, but now she thinks the dream was real?
1: She knows it was real. Like, she feels very confident about her whole experience. She's very much like, I know that disclosure's coming, I know there's a lot of things that are coming out, and she's very spiritual because of that experience.
2: The reason that I tend not to go, can't happen, didn't happen, because she wasn't drunk. She was 13.
3: Oh, I knew people that drank at 13.
2: Oh.
4: Yes.
2: Oh, would Snooki have drunk at 13?
4: Probably.
2: Yeah. Oh, you know what?
4: Yeah.
2: Okay. Fair enough.
1: She could have, but she was also in the backyard swimming by herself, so it wasn't really the condition for a party, if you will.
4: The pool's the best
1: place to
4: party.
1: She was by herself.
2: She was 13. Okay. Let's not argue about that. Did you guys drink at 13?
3: No, I didn't, but I know people that
4: I did too.
3: Did.
2: Do you believe Snooki was abducted by aliens?
1: Yeah. She was very confident in it. She said she still has the mark on the back of her neck.
2: Do you believe Snooki was abducted by aliens?
1: Yeah, I do.
2: How do you feel when hearing that clip?
5: Annoyed, frustrated, crapped on.
2: Oh, crapped on.
5: Yep.
4: By who?
5: Everybody in this situation. But yeah, it's just frustrating. It's all get out. But what else are we going to say?
2: Because you feel, let's do it like therapy. Because Morgan got this interview, you feel?
5: That I should have had the interview.
2: Now, give me a feeling. You feel?
5: Disrespected.
2: Okay. Is it because Morgan got the interview or because Scuba Steve did not get? Because she did nothing wrong to you.
5: That's where she could have, like, we talked about it. She should have placed a phone call and been like, whoa, like, I don't know if this is right. This is Lunchbox's girl.
2: This is right?
4: Lunchbox's girl?
2: You don't own Snooki?
5: Yeah. But I'm just saying that's just part of it. And so I think that could have been it. Scuba could have handled it better.
2: Scuba handled it makes you feel?
5: Disrespected, I guess.
2: Okay.
5: I don't know another word.
2: You don't know any other words?
5: I mean, I don't know what
2: it
5: we're
2: just
5: going.
2: Can be just disrespected.
5: Yeah, disrespected, all that.
2: Okay. And what are you going to do to make sure this doesn't happen again?
5: I don't know. I don't know how to get this across that I should have had that interview. And, you know, I don't know what I'm going to do in the future that people above know how to make decisions that would seem to fall down the pole the right way. Mm-hmm. But they obviously don't. That's okay. And can I voice more frustration?
2: You know what? I think you deserve it. Go ahead.
5: Not only that, her fiance was there filming content for his Instagram page.
2: Who's?
5: Morgan's.
2: But what does that have to do with you?
5: But what are we doing?
2: So Morgan's fiance was filming content with Snooki.
5: For his Instagram.
2: No, but what does that have to do with you, though?
5: We're letting him now film stuff of Snooki and put it on his Instagram?
1: He wasn't with her. He was filming it of us.
5: But that's what I'm saying. Like, what are we doing?
2: But he wasn't picked over you. It has nothing to do with you.
1: And he came to help me. He brought all my equipment. He helped set everything up for me. He was helping me with getting everything here that I needed to make the interview happen.
4: So is everyone Lunchbox banned from interviewing Snooki or doing anything with Snooki?
2: Except for you.
5: No. It just seems crazy to me that this is where we're going now. Lunchbox can't go, but we can have Morgan's fiance film Instagram stuff for his Instagram and...
2: Was it on his Instagram?
5: On his Instagram.
1: He posted, but it's a video of us.
5: But it's still him filming Snooki content.
4: And his fiance. Like
2: Okay.
5: That's crazy.
2: Morgan's fiance putting Snooki content on his Instagram makes you feel...
5: Baffled at what we are doing here. Like, do you agree with me a little bit? That's kind of crazy.
2: I just don't think it has anything to do with you. I don't think they were disrespecting you on purpose. No one said, let's pick Morgan over Lunchbox. Morgan reached out and did this herself.
5: No, she didn't reach out.
2: But somebody from here that has nothing to do with our show.
5: Yeah, someone reached out from here, which was another gaffe in our ecosystem. I don't understand.
2: I love how he just picks words out of thin air and just puts them in sentences.
3: Like gaffe in our ecosystem.
5: Like, it's just crazy to me that this operation has no idea how to do things.
2: And how would they do things differently in your mind? This operation, what would they do?
5: I mean, hey guys, the Bobby Bones Show is the biggest show in the building. Do you guys have any like interest in Snooki on any kind of level? Instead, we go to a podcast that's like fourth down the totem pole and put it
2: why
5: on the-

0: You yeah. insult Morgan.
1: No, I'm. This is honest. You guys, we're talking about it.
0: Okay.
1: Like, not saying, you know, I've never listened to Morgan's podcast. Great. It may be great, but it's not on the top echelon of podcasts on under the umbrella. And so putting it down there seems nuts.
2: Like a waste? Like, is that what you mean?
1: It seems like a...
0: Like, if a tree falls in the woods and nobody hears it, does it even fall?
1: Correct.
0: Like, if Snooki interviews with Morgan and nobody hears it, does she even do an interview?
1: Correct.
0: That's what you're saying.
1: Yeah.
0: That's unfair.
1: But it's true.
2: Did the clip go viral or anything?
0: I don't.
3: I haven't posted any of the interview clips. I've only done that like one thing that I.
1: Oh, but don't worry. Her fiance's posted and it's got 7 comments.
3: Okay.
2: 7 comments. Why are you so mad, dude?

0: tell me something good.
1: We got two teenagers, right place, right time, quick action, saved a life. Lunchbox has this story coming up next in Tell Me Something Good. The Bobby Bones Show. Go. Saddle up for the McBee Dynasty. These cattle rancher brothers are used to horsing around, but this time the stakes are higher than ever. With their father's prison sentence looming, the family will have to buckle up as they face family tension, bankruptcy, and a trip to Las Vegas that will change their dynamics forever. With their legacy in jeopardy, can these cowboys save their farm, or will their family business go bust? The McBee Dynasty, new episodes on Bravo and streaming now on Peacock. 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
3: Snooki. And that's controversial in itself. A Snooki from Jersey Shore. You can hear that on today's podcast and how Lunchbox reacted to not getting to interview Snooki. 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
2: Tell me something good.
3: Gunner Skidmore and Cohen Chick are two 13-year-olds from Fruitland, Iowa.
4: That sounds weird. Every word you said there felt funny.
3: Why?
4: All the names were kind of cool, and then Fruitland.
5: Skidmore.
4: Yeah. Do it again. You're right.
3: Gunner Skidmore and Cohen Chick from Fruitland, Iowa.
4: It just sounds like a headline was made up by AI. Go ahead.
3: They're two 13-year-olds, and they tell their parents, hey, we're going to go on a bike ride. And they go riding through the neighborhood or wherever they out live in the country in Fruitland, and they see an old granny laying in her front yard in the grass. They're like, man, we better go check on her. And they roll over and say, hey, you need some help? She's like, I fell when I was feeding my horses. Can you call 911? So they call 911. EMS arrives. Take her to the hospital. It turns out she'd been out there for 16 hours.
4: What?
3: She had fallen in her backyard where the horse was, couldn't walk, and said, I got to get to the front yard. So she rolled all the way to the front, hoping someone would see her.
6: Wow. Like rolled, like you're rolling down a hill?
4: Yeah, because you can't get up.
3: Yeah, you can't get up.
6: Whoa.
4: So she just rolled.
5: Smart.
4: Man, those people in Fruitland, look out for each other.
6: Yeah. Like,
4: good old Fruitland.
6: Skidmore.
4: Skidmore's his last name, man.
3: Gunner and Cohen. Cohen Chick. And Gunner Skidmore.
6: Good guys.
3: That's crazy.
6: Yeah, that is crazy.
4: Yeah, just all the things leading up to it were funny, and then I'm glad that she's okay. That's smart, though, to just roll.
6: Mm-hmm.
4: Roll
6: she must have been starving, right? Like,
4: how many hours?
3: 16.
4: I've fasted that long.
6: I'll be like, give me food.
5: Yeah, when your body's in shock like that, though.
4: That's a good story. Good for those kids. They get anything like Key to Fruit City or anything?
3: No. Oh, yeah. Gunner's mother plans to bring the lady homemade lasagna when she recovers.
5: Of course.
6: Oh, nice.
3: So not even the kids. They're going to hook up the lady.
4: She's still hungry. Good story. That is what it's all about.
0: That was Tell Me Something Good.
7: New truck, big lady.

0: This story comes to us from Cape Coral, Florida. Police got a call around 8 a.m. Monday morning. Hey, someone's trying to break into my mobile home. 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Cops come. They see a guy driving away. They pull him over, arrest the 34-year-old man. He's like, hey, before you take me to jail, can you at least call the courthouse? I'm doing court at 9 a.m. for burglary.
1: Oh. Oh, interesting. That's if he goes here, but he's burglarized, but then he's
2: yeah. Court. Huh,
1: that's not going to... Judge ain't gonna like that. That's kind of the conclusion I come to.
0: Okay. I'm Lunchbox. That's your bonehead story of the day. Come
3: on, Bobby Bones.
1: Quick question. 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
9: There was an update to that Amazon delivery driver story. Remember the guy goes and he sees a cat and he grabs the cat. And he just takes the cat home with him.
10: Mm-hmm.
9: And we were like, what is happening? Because the doorbell camera shows the Amazon guy drop off the package, look at the cat, and just go, oh, put it under his arm and go away. And we're going, well, how do you steal someone's pet? Okay, update from the New York Post. An Amazon delivery driver caught on camera taking a family's cat says the animal was his own missing pet.
2: Oh, his own.
9: Joshua Gonzalez claims he immediately recognized the cat while making a delivery in Bakersfield, took it home because he believed it belonged to his family, later providing adoption paperwork that he says proves ownership. The incident went viral after doorbell footage that we just talked about happened. However, the cat's current owner, Brenda, says not true. She has had the cat for 5 years. He maintains all he did was see his cat and reunited with the family. She insists the cat belongs to her. There's like something on the cat's head that's like a design that he claims showed him. So this is what you do. You take the cat, you take both the people, say, all right, this cat we're going to cut in half, and you're going to get half, and you're going to get half. And then you do it. And the person that goes, no, it's not. He can have it or she can have it. Whoever says the other person can have it, it's their cat because they didn't want the cat to be.
10: They care most about
9: Lunchbox,
10: the
9: what's
10: cat.
9: That from?
0: It's from Seinfeld.
2: Close, dude. So close. Oh, my gosh. You're so close. Try again. Try again. One more time. Dude, you're so close.
0: Okay, so obviously I'm not close.
9: Okay. It's not Seinfeld.
0: Full House.
9: Closer.
2: Mm-hmm. Yeah, closer.
9: Amy, it's from?
10: The Bible.
9: That's correct. And Eddie, who
0: oh
9: is
0: Oh, my
9: it?
0: God.
2: I think Abraham. Abraham. That happened to him, right?
9: You can do it. Abraham was the one who had
10: altar.
9: Had to suffer.
10: The lamb.
2: Oh. Yeah. Yeah. For his son.
9: Yeah. Do I have to make you look it up so you can know?
2: Yeah.
9: Is it going to be one of those?
2: Is it Leviticus?
0: What is... You're just making no, names up now.
10: No, that is in the Bible. Oh, yeah, I'm not sure that it's from there.
9: Who is it?
0: King Hut.
2: King?
9: King Hut?
0: Yeah. King Tut.
2: Who was it? Saul? Saul?
9: Look it up.
0: No, he said king, dude. So king...
2: King was a Saul.
0: Bartholomew.
2: Saul was a king.
0: Oh.
9: You said King Hut.
0: Yeah. Is it King Tut?
2: King Tut.
10: The no. Next time Lunchbox asks off Stop. For Easter,
0: hey, Amy.
9: He thought it was Seinfeld, and then he guessed King Hut, which is not even King Tut, which is Egyptian.
0: Oh.
9: Here we go. Eddie's got it.
2: Here we go.
9: Give He's it to us, Eddie.
0: Going to the glasses.
2: Yeah, King Solomon.
9: Solomon. There you
2: wow.
9: go. Yes.
2: From the Old Testament, Lunchbox.
0: Ah.
2: It's the old version.
0: School.
2: The old
0: school. Old school.
9: Yeah. So that's how they would decide. It was a baby, though.
0: Ah.
9: And they were... Okay.
2: That's from the Book of Kings.
9: Yeah.
0: That wasn't really my strong point.
2: You never read Kings?
0: No.
9: The UK has banned social media for kids under 16. I think we're going to look back 30, 40, 50 years and go, how were we letting kids on social media?
2: I'm not going to look back at that because I never did.
9: I can't let my baby either, but I'm saying as a society, how did we let kids knowing that all the bad things it's doing to their brains, how do we let that happen? It's going to be doctors recommending cigarettes back 60 years ago. It's going to be people going, everybody just let their kids on social media. That's crazy. But UK is banning social media for children under 16. The prime minister announced the new rules that could take effect as soon as next year. The ban includes Snapchat, TikTok, YouTube, Instagram, Facebook, Twitter. So the UK is looking at possibly imposing curfews to limit online time. I don't know how they're going to enforce this, because just saying it is one thing, but I do feel like they actually enforce things in other countries.
10: Mm-hmm.
9: In America, not so much.
3: They just say it.
9: That's from BBC. Yeah, they're just like, we'd rather kids not get on. But here's Instagram Kids for kids 8 and under. It's safe. So
3: is that what the age is for Instagram Kids?
9: I don't know.
3: Because I've seen that. Or teens.
0: Wait, they have Instagram teens?
3: Yeah.
10: Well, there's definitely more parental control. So it is a good option if your kids are going to have it. Just like YouTube Kids.
3: Mm-hmm.
9: Which is
3: still like YouTube Kids, stuff sneaks through the cracks on that one.
9: It does.
3: Yeah, you have to still watch it. I remember I saw something a little shady on YouTube Kids. I'm like, all right, block that one.
10: Really?
3: Yeah, because I mean, they're just trusting that whoever's uploading it is checking all the right boxes, that it's good for whatever.
9: Really?
3: Yeah.
10: I've never had an issue with YouTube Kids.
9: And you watch it a lot?
3: Are you watching over the shoulder? Are you helicoptering?
10: No.
9: No, you're watching it yourself.
10: No, true. But I mean, I mean, my kids are older now, so it doesn't matter.
3: Have you been thinking about what you're going to do?
9: With what?
3: Your child?
10: I mean, he's got so much time. World's going to evolve so much by the time.
9: No.
3: Okay.
9: Not yet. I mean, I don't curse myself, so I don't like have to limit what I say anyway. But I don't, if there's something on TV that's going crazy, the only thing I don't like is gunshots, because it just scares her.
3: Mm-hmm.
9: Other than that, I don't monitor anything.
3: Really? She
9: yet.
3: Jumps when gunshots?
9: Yeah. So what the?
3: That's crazy.
9: Yeah. Yeah, so no, not yet. But shout out UK for doing that. Get your Bobby Bones on.
7: Bobby Bones.
9: And now Jason Aldean, here is Trouble with the Heartbreak.

0: you order something at a restaurant, and it's there the whole meal, and then you decide you don't want to pay for it. Can you do it? This happened to somebody. We're going to talk about that. And then just like general cleanliness at restaurants, like what should the rules be? We'll get into all that next. Get your
1: Bobby Bones on.
2: Bobby Bones.
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3: Yeah.
4: Lunchbox brought this story about a woman who went to the restaurant, and so she bought food.
5: Yes, and she bought noodles for her child, and her child said, I don't want that. I don't like it. I'm not going to eat that. I don't want it. So they didn't eat it, didn't touch it. And so she tells the restaurant, I'm not going to pay for it.
4: Is this immediately, or is this at the end of the meal?
5: End of the meal.
4: Okay, we have a clip
6: end
4: here.
6: End of the meal.
4: Hit it up.
7: $5. I don't eat it. This is the law. You go somewhere, you don't eat the thing, you don't pay for it. If you want me to pay for it, I will have to pay it, and I will record it, and I will steal you guys, because I do not eat that noodle.
8: Yeah, I was talking to a chef about that, and he said the best we can do is just, like, pay for the virgin price, which is, like, the $5.
7: I don't like it. I don't. My kids don't eat it.
8: Man, I'm sorry.
6: You wouldn't eat it.
7: But I don't eat it.
8: I know, I'm sorry.
7: That's the law of the country. If you buy something, you don't eat it, you don't pay for it.
8: Yeah, but I'm sorry, I'm going to have to.
7: I like to, like, keep my stuff.
9: That's my first time seeing that, though, for
7: I'm
9: real.
7: I'm going to have to.
4: So there's two things here. The first thing is we can talk about it aside from it could also be a culture difference. Meaning
3: well, that's what she's expressing.
4: Right? Yeah.
6: It sounds like it's a law in whatever country
4: she's from. But let's remove that from this. Let's just debate if you order food and your kid doesn't eat it, even after you ordered it, do you get it free?
6: After the meal?
4: Yeah.
3: No.
4: Okay. Everybody's a no, right?
6: Yeah, not after the meal. Like, if you get it immediately and it's not what they expected, you can take that back. Like, they don't want
3: that.
6: What
3: do you mean, not what they expected?
6: Like, say you order the noodles and it's like, I don't know, it's got jalapenos all over it. And like, oh, no, I'm not eating all that.
4: That's fine because it wasn't made how you asked for it.
6: Right.
4: Yeah. I don't think anyone would argue with that.
5: Or if you take a bite of it and like, oh, that's terrible, you can send it back.
6: That's true, too.
4: I don't even mind a single bite if it doesn't taste good. But after the meal is over, the meal's over.
6: Pay for it.
4: You have to pay for it, right?
3: Yeah, you have to pay for it.
4: Okay, I just want to make sure I'm not crazy.
5: Mm-hmm. I watched this video and I thought of every scenario and I was like, man, there is some way I can agree with this lady. There has to be, but if your kids don't eat it, that's not their fault. You ordered it and therefore you got to pay for it.
6: It does seem like you wouldn't have to pay for it because it's never going to be eaten.
4: No, it doesn't because the restaurant had to buy that noodle.
6: Right.
4: And they cooked it.
6: And I'm not saying it's right. I'm just saying like, you know, it seems like you wouldn't have to pay for something that you're not going to use or eat, right? Like if you get a toy from the store and you're never going to use it, you return it.
4: If it's in a package.
6: Right. But in this case, it's food. You can't like reuse, you can't resell food.
4: Yeah. I do feel bad for her though in case, because maybe she wasn't being problematic. Maybe she just thought if she is from another country because she has such a thick accent,
3: mm-hmm.
4: that where she comes from, that's the case.
6: I think it's
3: you know you're not there anymore.
6: But it sounds like she's saying that it's illegal in her country to not be able to take it back.
3: But you're not in your country.
5: Then she said, I'm going to film you.
3: And sue you.
4: She sounds like Lunchbox there. I don't know her story, but generally speaking, if you buy food and they bring it out and you don't return it in the first 1/5 of the meal, it's now yours and you have to pay for it. Unless you find something in it. You're halfway through and you find a toenail, all bets are off. Or a hair, but I'm going to tell you, I bet you if I were doing statistics, 60% of the hairs found in food is from somebody that's sitting at the table.
6: Oh, you think so?
4: Probably. Not all. But I would think most of the time, oh my God, there's a hair on my pizza. Let's pull it out and look at it without the marinara sauce on it. And let's see if it matches your hair. Mm-hmm. I would bet you that's so much of it. I used to work in a restaurant. I bet you it was that or more when people would do the hair thing. Or it also could have been their hair and they were just doing like what Lunchbox says to do. Like, put it in there for free food.
5: Mm. Oh, I used to do that at lunch all the time.
4: But that's not a brag thing.
6: Yeah, like, it sounds like you're bragging, dude.
3: That's part of his culture.
5: Yeah.
6: Where he comes from.
5: I did it. Definitely did it.
6: You know what I don't understand? The gloves. Like,
3: gloves drive me crazy.
6: I don't understand the gloves because they seem like, oh, everything's clean here. We use gloves. But you can scratch your armpit with your glove.
4: Yeah, but you don't because you don't want that stuff under your arms.
3: No, but they go press things on the buttons. The iPad.
6: Turn the flip off. Yeah, touch the iPad.
3: And they're like, okay. And they grab lettuce out of the thing. And I'm like, wait, what? No, new glove.
4: I think you're seeing like a bad situation.
3: No,
4: that's
3: I'm not
4: common.
3: I have to just take it out of my mind. I just have to act like it's not happening because it happens more times than not that I see them handle other things while they have their gloves on and they don't switch gloves.
6: I think the iPad's a really good example.
4: But it's all food related. I'm not saying you guys are wrong. I've never once, I'll use Chipotle as an example where people use gloves and grab food. I've never seen in my, with my own eyes, I spy with my little eyes, anyone grab food, and I've seen them grab other food all there and then go and touch something separate. I've never seen that.
3: You know what I want is, okay, that the, at places like that, it doesn't even have to be Chipotle. There could be lots of things where you choose options and they've got spoons, like a ladle, and they've got the glove grabbing the ladle and scooping the beans or the chicken. And
4: I'm with you there.
3: It's my problem is when we come back, we go over and we go salsa with sour cream, then we go shredded lettuce, and then they just grab the lettuce with
4: the
3: hand.
4: But the ladle needs to be cleaned then.
3: Right, but I don't know. They've been touching all these other.
6: That. They touch everything.
3: They touch everything.
4: You guys are acting like you know them.
6: That we watch them.
3: Right. So
6: you don't
3: want,
6: watch them? I do,
4: and I've never been offended at what they're touching. I'm trying to catch them.
3: Okay.
6: I saw someone scratch their head with their.
4: Oh, I'm out.
5: Oh.
4: I can't defend that. And I'm out.
3: Right. Right. Is it ladle?
6: Like, you might as well just use your hand, dude, without gloves.
0: And now let's play Luke Combs, Sleepless in a Hotel Room.

0: There's something Amy is dying to tell us to watch. She says, it's almost like she's giving us homework. There's something she says we have to watch because it's so crazy. We're going to talk about that next.
1: Bobby Bones.
0: Saddle up for the McBee dynasty. For these cattle rancher brothers, the stakes are high and their legacy is on the line. Can these cowboys save the farm or will their family business go bust? The McBee dynasty. 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
2: There's a documentary on Netflix called Maternal Instincts. I've only seen people talking about it. You've seen it?
3: It's crazy. It's the craziest documentary I think I've ever seen.
2: Really?
3: And I've seen some crazy ones.
2: So then can I explain what I know, because I haven't seen it, so there's no chance I can spoil it.
4: Yes, but can I say I started watching it, so, and I really scared that Amy's going to spoil it. So
2: okay, so that's why if I explain it, I have not seen it.
4: Okay.
2: Apparently, this woman gets pulled over, or she's pulls over on the side of the road. She has a baby in her car. They take her in, and they go, "This ain't your baby, and all that blood on you ain't your blood." Is that it? Well, no, you can answer my question. You're not going to spoil it.
3: Saw that, yeah. But I what?
4: I mean, that's kind of how it
2: is.
4: Starts.
2: That what it's about?
3: Yeah, it's about way more than that, though.
2: No, like I know, but is that what the tease is, so nothing is spoiled?
4: Yeah, Amy, don't say any of that.
2: Mike, will you just read it? But I need you to, like, talk like a human to me.
5: No, I'm pretty sure.
3: I'm too scared.
5: Like, the little
4: thumbnail, the teaser.
5: Yeah. The teaser says that.
3: Okay, yes,
5: that's
3: well,
5: how
3: there.
5: It starts. Yeah, that's exactly how it starts.
3: Guys, I didn't watch the thumbnail, and I've seen people spoiling it online. Oh. Like, so I don't want to ruin anything.
2: Okay, Movie Mike, will you read what the description is?
6: It says, a Texas state trooper pulls over a woman claiming she just gave birth, but an investigation exposes a criminal case.
4: That's it.
2: So also in the clip that I saw, they said, that ain't your baby, and that ain't your blood all over you. And then she's going, what? That ain't my blood? How can that be?
4: Mm-hmm.
2: Okay, so Amy's acting like her mouth is taped shut.
5: I think that's a good idea.
2: I can appreciate it. Is it good?
3: Yes.
2: Is it a movie or a series?
3: It's a 1 hour, 36 minute documentary.
2: And it's the craziest one you've ever seen on Netflix?
3: Yeah, I planned on just dabbling, watching a little bit here, a little bit there, and then eventually I'd get done. No, I was carrying my computer around, locked in. Mm. Like I did dishes. I washed my face.
2: Anybody else watch it yet?
4: Yeah, I started watching it.
2: But yeah, how did you stop if it's so good?
3: How could you stop?
4: I have kids. I have kids, and usually I hear the garage door open, and I'm like, oh, gotta stop watching this, because it's crazy.
3: Yeah,
2: it's too adult, meaning like...
4: I mean, I just don't want them going to the screen, like, what's going on there? And I have to explain everything.
2: Were you into it?
4: So into it.
2: Okay, I'm in.
4: So into it.
2: Will my wife like it?
3: Yes.
5: Oh, I don't... Oh.
2: We have very limited time because of the baby that we could... Once the baby goes to sleep... By the way, you know what the bane of my existence? Lotion. Baby lotion on the baby, because we have a whole regimen. The baby at bath time, just starting at bath time, we do the bath, right? And it's usually a two-man game. I'm in the bath. I got my shorts on because the water ain't that high. So I'm not naked. I just want you guys to know I'm not naked. But if I was, you know, that's okay too. But I got my shorts on and my shirt. We do the bath. And then she gets dried. And after she's dried, we put lotion on the baby. But then putting the clothes back on the baby with the lotion on, almost impossible.
4: Like sticky?
2: Yeah, I can throw pajamas, shirt, anything on the baby, no problem with no lotion. After you do lotion, impossible.
3: Yeah, I struggle with that as a woman.
2: With your own clothes?
3: Yes.
2: Yeah. Okay. So that's common.
3: I
2: don't do lotion.
3: Plan accordingly and be like, okay, I better put my lotion on now.
2: It is the part of the night that I look forward to the least. It's not the baby's fault. It's the lotion's fault.
4: The lotion, yeah.
2: So after lotion and after the baby goes to sleep, we'll have a little time to watch something. And mostly, we finish Your Friends and Neighbors, which I reviewed. We both reviewed. We're watching a little bit of The Spider.
4: Spider Noir.
2: Yeah, Caitlin doesn't love that so much. Oh, yeah, they just keep calling it The Spider. Mm. Do you know why they don't call it Spider-Man?
4: Mm. No.
2: Because, did you say this on the show?
6: No.
2: Because they made a deal with the Spider-Man, because it's the same company, but Spider-Man can only be in things where there's no, like, smoking or no, like, other bad stuff.
4: Oh, really? And that's, yeah. I mean, it's noir. That's kind of what they do in that.
2: It's like the 50s. Yeah. So she'll like this documentary called Maternal Instinct?
3: Yeah, I mean, I think, I don't know anybody that wouldn't like it.
2: Okay.
4: That's a good thing to say, yeah.
3: That's an adult, and it's something to talk about. And it's, you know, you're just wondering, how could someone be this crazy? I can
2: enough,
3: say crazy.
2: Enough.
4: Yeah, I think we're done.
2: Well, if Eddie's going,
4: I just think we're done because you don't want to allude to other things.
2: You don't want to what?
4: Allude.
2: Nope, not the word.

0: Dude.
1: Not the word. I like you try, but not the word.
2: And what's crazy, that sounded so right. And I'm like, what, dude? A lute.
3: Bobby Bones.
4: Let's play Russell Dickerson. Here is Happen to Me.

0: tell me something good.
1: A guy with zero cycling experience just rode a bunch of miles and changed a lot of lives. An awesome story. Eddie has it next. Coming up and tell me something good. Hey,
2: get your bones on. Bobby Bones.
1: 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Saddle up for the McBee Dynasty. These cattle rancher brothers are used to horsing around, but this time the stakes are higher than ever. With their father's prison sentence looming, the family will have to buckle up as they face family tension, bankruptcy, and a trip to Las Vegas that will change their dynamics forever. With their legacy in jeopardy, can these cowboys save their farm, or will their family business go bust? The McBee Dynasty, new episodes on Bravo and streaming now on Peacock.
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4: This year, over 50,000 law enforcement officers have been assaulted while on duty. 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
5: What they want to do is film you instead of like, what can I do to help this officer?
4: Together, we can change this disturbing trend.
6: If that individual would have hit the right spot, you know, it could have been it for me. You know, last time I would have saw my wife, my kids.
7: I'm Mike Solon. 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If you see an officer under attack, then follow these simple steps in order to help. 1, call 911 and give the officer's exact location. 2, ask the officer if you can assist. If the officer accepts, then do whatever you can do to safely help. 3, if the officer declines, then start filming and be a good witness. It's time to stop filming and start helping.

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1: With producer Eddie.
2: Tell me something good.
3: Matt King is a big CEO for a company out in Texas. Well, he's never really cycled, but he said he wanted to raise money for people. So he had the idea of learning how to cycle and cycle from Mexico all the way up to Canada. And he did it in 12 days. And the whole idea was just to raise money and then help people along the way. So Amy, an example of this is he helped a lady named Amy Hernandez in Dilley, Texas.
4: Oh,
5: that's where your dad's from, huh?
4: Yeah.
3: She found out her story. She was talking to her and she needed a car. She wrote her a $20,000 check right there. Said, here, buy you a new car. And he did that all the way up the United States.
5: A wise man like Lunchbox said, if you can't afford it, you shouldn't have it given to you.
3: It's luxury.
5: That's a luxury thing.
6: No. A vehicle to get to work, like if you can't get to work, that's different. Taking your kids to an extreme vacation is a luxury. Going to summer camp is a luxury.
3: And this is a tell me something good.
5: Yeah.
3: So he raised up to $760,000 and he helped up to 70 people along the way.
4: Wow. That's really crazy. That I mean, I guess that tracks. If he's going up from Mexico headed north, he'd go through Dilley.
3: Dilley.
5: Any other luxuries in there that he could get mad about?
3: Nah, we're not talking about any luxuries.
5: Okay. All right. Good story. What's the name again?
3: Matt King.
5: Matt, good job, man. That's awesome. That is what it's all about.
0: That was Tell Me Something Good.

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5: He owed lots of back taxes.
8: That was the Morning Corny.
3: That's a pretty good one. Yeah. Just so you know, that's a pretty good one.
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3: Good one.
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9: Don't let me down, don't sell me out, don't blow my cover. Yeah, you're the only one who knows that I still love.
3: At number 2, Josh Ross, Hate How You Look. And at number 1, finally. Amy's been arguing. Why is this song not number 1?
10: Ella
3: Langley, Be Her.
11: I just want to be her so bad, it hurts so bad, it hurts so bad. I just want to be her.
3: There you go. Those are your top songs.
12: Come on, Bobby Bones.
3: And now Thomas Rhett, After All the Bars Are Closed.

0: different houses, and they saved an older lady in her home. They saw it. They broke windows. They jumped in and got her out.
1: Nice.
0: Crazy.
1: Heroes.
0: It's just, I'm probably going to let somebody else break the window, though.
2: Just in case?
0: Just in case. If nobody is, I will. But if there's like four people going, somebody's break the window, I'm going to take a half step back. I won't break a window or a door because I don't want to be the one got yelled at for breaking something. I'll do it. But yeah, a group of neighbors in Fort Wayne, Indiana, shout out Fort Wayne, helped rescue an older woman from a house fire. The Fort Wayne Fire Department responded to the fire where crews found heavy flames coming from the attic. They put the blaze out. The homeowner escaped without injuries. Neighbors got there before firefighters did. The neighbor says he was alerted to the fire by his father, who had already got out of his house and taken his water hose to it.
2: Wow.
0: And the water, this is what would happen with me. I'd stretch the water hose fully and it wouldn't go. And I'd take my thumb and then I'd squeeze it, trying to get it all the way there.
2: And it won't reach.
0: It wouldn't quite, just kind of. But other neighbors started to come out and they went in. They busted the window, cleared away glass, went in, carried her out safely. So that's from WANE. Great neighbors. Good story. That's a good one there. Yes, Bobby Bones. Lots of crazy shark attacks happening right now, including somebody on our show who caught a shark once. Also, I've never seen Jaws. We're going to talk about all that and more. It's really wild. If you're going to the beach, you better listen. We're going to save you from getting eaten by... That's not true, but we'll talk about that next. The Bobby Bones Show. Bobby Bones. Saddle up for the McBee Dynasty. These cattle rancher brothers are used to horsing around, but this time the stakes are higher than ever. With their father's prison sentence looming, the family will have to buckle up as they face family tension, bankruptcy, and a trip to Las Vegas that will change their dynamics forever. With their legacy in jeopardy, can these cowboys save their farm, or will their family business go bust? The McBee Dynasty, new episodes on Bravo and streaming now on Peacock.
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2: Let's go.
3: Bobby Bone.
4: There was a woman who was swimming and a shark got her and bit her off her arm.
5: Yeah.
4: Did you guys see this?
5: Yeah. I mean, there's a group of shark stories.
4: Oh, now?
5: Now.
4: A woman who lost her arm when she was viciously attacked by a great white shark when she was out for a morning swim has been identified as a loving teacher and a new mom whose baby was on the beach. Leah Stewart is on life support after she was bitten multiple times, leaving her with brutal injuries. In addition to losing her arm, she has a one-year-old daughter.
6: Mm. That's terrible.
4: She's a dedicated mother. New York Post.
5: Where was this?
4: Off the beach.
5: You don't know? Because, like, Great White, like, they're
7: not. You don't play. See, that's why you don't play in the ocean.
5: No,
7: man.
5: Stop.
7: No, stop. You stop.
4: It's just weird. Like, something else has to be happening when a shark's attacking a swimmer.
5: Well,
4: the shark has to be hurt, injured.
5: Lost.
4: Hungry, scared. The water, environmentally, something weird's happening. Because these all happen around the same time. I haven't seen any of the others yet.
5: There was somebody, I believe a naval officer or somebody in a Navy port that went for a swim.
4: No way.
5: Yeah, but I don't think he made it.
4: Shark got him completely.
5: Like, completely got him.
4: I've never seen Jaws.
5: Yeah, you're good. Oh. That one's a little too dated.
7: It's dated. It doesn't add up.
4: But it's a classic.
5: Yeah, but if they enhance the shark, maybe it'd be cool.
4: But wouldn't I watch it going, this was made in the 80s?
8: 70s.
4: Yeah.
5: Man, when you see that shark, you're just like, that's a rubber shark.
6: Yeah, it doesn't look real.
5: It doesn't look real at all.
4: Hey, Movie Mike, was that a horror movie when it came out?
8: No, that was the first ever big summer blockbuster. Like, that started summer blockbusters.
4: But it wasn't a horror movie?
5: It's supposed to be scary.
8: Yeah, I guess it's a horror. You had to define it as a horror movie.
4: Did they have real horror movies back then in the 70s?
8: Yeah.
4: They did?
8: Yeah. But I would say it's a lot more suspenseful because the whole time you're just like wondering.
5: That's true.
8: Because they had limitations with the shark, you don't really see Jaws a whole lot.
4: The only thing I know from it is, we better get a bigger boat. Is that from that?
8: Yeah.
4: Or we got to get a bigger
8: boat? You're going to need a bigger boat.
4: Is that Steven Spielberg?
8: Yeah.
4: Wow. He's been doing it for that long.
8: Yeah, he was only like 26 when he directed that.
4: Isn't that crazy, a 26-year-old? Like, as we got older, and you see someone 20 years younger than you directing a blockbuster?
5: Yeah, well, there's some young guys right now that are directing movies, right?
8: Yeah, in their 20s.
4: So, I didn't see all the shark stories. That sucks about the Navy guy. It sucks about all of that.
5: It's just that time.
4: Remember what time?
5: Summertime, people in the water.
7: Shark time. They get more
5: people
7: hot
5: in the water.
7: They get angry. It's sort of like, you know, there's more shootings in the summer because people are outside and they're angry.
6: They're agitated.
7: Yeah.
5: The sharks are agitated?
7: Yeah, it's the
6: heat. Anybody. No,
4: but the water is the
6: agitated.
4: Same temperature.
5: But like you say, great white. That's why I'm asking, because great whites sometimes are not supposed to be in these areas that they are.
4: But any shark.
5: Yeah, but these great whites are different. They're not supposed to be in the Gulf of Mexico. And sometimes they find them in the Gulf of Mexico. They're like, how's that happening?
4: Do you see the guy that reeled in the shark and they knew it was a great white?
7: To the beach.
4: Yeah, and then everybody, he figured it was a great white. So the whole town started gathering around him.
5: No way.
4: Because he's like, I got a big one. And he reeled in a great white. And nobody got bit, right? Because they knew what was coming.
7: Right.
4: But it caught it. He wasn't fishing for sharks.
6: So did they catch and release?
4: Yeah.
6: And what? He
4: held up like a bass with his hand.
5: Oh, it was little?
4: No, it's big. I'm just kidding.
5: Held it up, posed for it.
4: Yeah. You guys ever seen a shark?
5: Yeah, I caught one on the beach. Dude, I caught one on the beach, and it was a black tip shark in Florida, and I wasn't fishing for shark. I was fishing for something else, and then I was like, wow, that's a big one. Brought it in. Next thing you know, two or three people are like, what's he got? When it pulled up to the shore, I'm like, oh my gosh, it was a 4-foot shark.
4: Do you cut the line, just let it go?
5: Well, it kind of got loose once it got on the shore, so I didn't pull it up all the way, so he's kind of going back and forth with the water, and then I walked up and I was like, what am I going to do? I'm going to cut this line because there's no way I'm going to get close to those teeth. And when I was walking up, it got loose and then just kind of wiggled his way back in.
4: That, again, reminded me of stories now. There was a story in the last couple of weeks where somebody reeled a shark. They caught a shark, not a huge one, pulled it into the boat, and it bit somebody in the boat.
5: I saw that one.
7: But this guy, the one he reeled in was like a 300-pounder.
5: Jeez Louise.
7: And Nantucket.
6: How do you reel that in?
4: Zebco?
5: Yeah, that test line, man.
4: 4-pound test? 4-pound test, Zebco?
6: So is that a fishing line or something?
5: Yes.
4: It would have to be a really, really, really crazy shark.
5: And then
4: line.
5: Usually...
4: And you exhaust a shark.
5: Usually you have, like, it's called a leader. Like, whatever's really close to the hook is made out of metal, not, like, nylon.
6: So they didn't catch it with a worm?
4: Probably not.
5: Probably not
4: a worm and a bobber.
5: No.
4: Arkansas Keith sent me a picture of his dog. He takes with him everywhere, his hunting dog, his life dog. Got sprayed by a skunk yesterday.
7: Oh no.
4: It's just him and the dog just covered in soap. Dang. He's like, we were out in it, got sprayed by a skunk.
5: Did they say like tomato sauce or something?
4: He was soaping. My grandma cleaned me in tomato juice when I was a kid. Not tomato sauce.
5: Is it juice?
4: Well, I don't know if people do sauce. That seems more expensive.
5: It does because the sauce comes in little cans like that.
4: I caught some skunk on me. Wasn't a full spray. And so she put me in a bathtub. But it wasn't full of tomato juice because that would be very expensive too. It was a bath with probably like 15 cans of tomato juice.
5: And that got it all off, or do you still smell it for a while?
4: I don't know if that's all wives tell or not, but my grandma did it. She put me in a bathtub with tomato juice for sure.
0: And now let's play Josh Ross. Here is Hate How You Look.

0: Big drama on this show about Snooki from Jersey Shore. Two people are fighting over interviewing Snooki from Jersey Shore. We're going to talk about that. Also, Lunchbox is upset at Morgan's fiance. We're going to talk about that. That's next.
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3: Good morning. I'm Jeff Rowland at the Shoals Insider News Desk. Here's what's trending this hour in Shoals area news. A Mississippi man who had been missing for 3 days after falling overboard from his pontoon boat on Pickwick Lake was located Tuesday morning and recovered from the Tennessee River. Authorities began searching for 61-year-old Lowell Hinton of Corinth at around 5:30 a.m. Tuesday with a drone and later used a fireboat to begin the search. Authorities say Hinton was found in the water at around 6:30 a.m. Tuesday. Officials say he was between 200 and 300 yards from where he was reported to have fallen overboard into the river. The case is being overseen by the Alabama Marine Police. Prosecutors in the Brian Lansing Martin case, he's the man accused of fatally shooting Sergeant Nick Reisner of the Sheffield Police Department and fatally shooting William Milbag Jr. back in October of 2021 outside Southgate Mall in Muscle Shoals. Prosecutors said on Monday during a hearing that they intend to file a motion to consolidate Martin's capital murder charges into one trial in August. Martin announced he wanted to fire his defense attorneys. Cobb County Circuit Judge Mitch Hayes told Martin he cannot fire his attorneys because he did not hire them. They were appointed by the state of Alabama. You're up to date. That's what's trending this hour in Shoals area news. I'm Jeff Rowland, the Shoals Insider News Desk, your news authority.
4: From the Way 31 Storm Tracker Weather Center, I'm meteorologist Amber Kulick. A couple areas of some patchy fog possible this morning as you head out the door. As far as temperatures, we're in the upper 60s, lower 70s, and we'll warm into the upper 80s for highs today, but feel like temperatures will be close to 100 degrees. We'll see a small chance of a shower or two, mainly south of the Tennessee River, with southwest winds throughout the day, 5 to 10 miles per hour. I'm Way 31 meteorologist Amber Kulick.
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0: bouncing like this. And then I was like talking to myself, like, what is that? And then it stopped. It was kind of like I was talking to the light.
1: Mm-hmm.
0: And we were talking to each other and then it disappeared. And then two nights later, I had a dream that there were three grays over me and they were touching my neck. And then I went through a portal. There's a perfect hole in the back of my neck. And I feel like they tagged me.
2: Like they would tag an animal?
0: Yeah.
2: So she's 13. She has this experience, but then she later has a dream. But now she thinks the dream was real.
1: She knows it was real. Like, she feels very confident about her whole experience. She's very much like, I know that disclosure is coming. I know there's a lot of things that are coming out. And she's very spiritual because of that experience.
2: The reason that I tend not to go, can't happen, didn't happen, because she wasn't drunk. She was 13.
3: Oh, I knew people that drank at 13.
2: Oh.
4: Yes.
2: Oh, would Snooki have drunk at 13?
4: Probably.
2: Yeah. Oh, you know what?
4: Yeah. No.
2: Okay. Fair enough.
1: She could have, but she was also in the backyard swimming by herself, so it wasn't really the condition for a party, if what? You will.
4: The pool's the best
1: she
4: place
1: She was by
4: to
1: herself.
4: Party.
2: She was 13. Okay. Let's not argue about that. Did you guys drink at 13?
3: No, I didn't, but I know people that
4: I did. Too.
3: Did.
2: Do you believe Snooki was abducted by aliens?
1: Yeah. She was very confident in it. She said she still has the mark on the back of her neck.
2: Do you believe Snooki was... Not does Snooki believe. Do you believe Snooki was abducted by aliens?
1: Yeah, I do.
2: How do you feel when hearing that clip?
5: Annoyed. Frustrated. Crapped on.
2: Oh, crapped on.
5: Yep.
2: By who?
5: Everybody in this situation. But yeah, it's just frustrating. It's all get out. But what else are we going to say?
2: Because you feel... Let's do it like therapy. Because Morgan got this interview, you feel?
5: That I should have had the interview.
2: Now, give me a feeling. You feel?
5: Disrespected.
2: Okay. Is it because Morgan got the interview or because Scuba Steve did not get? Because she did nothing wrong to you.
5: That's where she could have, like, we talked about it. She should have placed a phone call and been like, whoa, like, I don't know if this is right. This is Lunchbox's girl.
2: This is right?
4: Lunchbox's girl?
2: You don't own Snooki?
5: Yeah, but I'm just saying that's just part of it. And so I think that could have been it. Scuba could have handled it better.
2: Scuba handled it makes you feel?
5: Disrespected, I guess.
2: Okay.
5: I don't know another word.
2: You don't know any other words?
5: I mean, I don't know what
2: it just can be just disrespected.
5: Yeah, disrespected, all that.
2: Okay. And what are you going to do to make sure this doesn't happen again?
5: I don't know. I don't know how to get this across that I should have had that interview. And, you know, I don't know what I'm going to do in the future that people above know how to make decisions that would seem to fall down the pole the right way. Mm-hmm. But they obviously don't. That's okay. And can I voice more frustration?
2: You know what? I think you deserve it. Go ahead.
5: Not only that, her fiance was there filming content for his Instagram page.
2: Who's Snooki?
5: Morgan's.
2: But what does that have to do with you?
5: But what are we doing?
2: So Morgan's fiance is filming content with Snooki.
5: For his Instagram.
2: No, but what does that have to do with you, though?
5: Well, we're letting him now film stuff of Snooki and put it on his Instagram?
1: He wasn't with her. He was filming it of us.
5: But that's what I'm saying. Like, what are we doing?
2: But he wasn't picked over you. It has nothing to do with you.
1: And he came to help me. He brought all my equipment. He helped set everything up for me. He was helping me with getting everything here that I needed to make the interview happen.
4: So is everyone Lunchbox banned from interviewing Snooki or doing anything with Snooki?
2: Except for you.
4: Except for you?
5: No. It just seems crazy to me that this is where we're going now. That, no, Lunchbox can't go, but we can have Morgan's fiancé film Instagram stuff for his Instagram and...
2: Was it on his Instagram?
5: On his Instagram.
1: He posted, but it's a video of us.
5: But it's still him filming Snooki content.
4: And his fiance. Like
2: Okay.
5: That's crazy.
2: Morgan's fiance putting Snooki content on his Instagram makes you feel...
5: Baffled. at what we are doing here. Like, do you agree with me a little bit? That's kind of crazy.
2: I just don't think it has anything to do with you. I don't think they were disrespecting you on purpose. No one said, let's pick Morgan over Lunchbox. Morgan reached out and did this herself.
5: No, she didn't reach out.
2: But somebody from here that has nothing to do with our show.
5: Yeah, someone reached out from here, which was another gaffe in our ecosystem. I don't understand.
2: I love how he just picks words out of thin air and just puts them in sentences.
3: Like, gaffe in our ecosystem.
5: Like, it's just crazy to me that this operation has no idea how to do things.
2: And how would they do things differently in your mind? This operation, what would they do?
5: I mean, hey guys, the Bobby Bones Show is the biggest show in the building. Do you guys have any interest in Snooki on any kind of level?

0: Instead, we go to a podcast that's like fourth down the totem pole and put it
1: Why
0: on there.
1: Why do you insult Morgan?
0: No, I'm this is honest. You guys, we're talking about it.
1: But okay.
0: Like, not saying, you know, I've never listened to Morgan's podcast. Great. It may be great, but it's not on the top echelon of podcasts on under the umbrella. And so putting it down there seems nuts.
2: Like a waste? Like, is that what you mean?
0: It seems like a...
1: If a tree falls in the woods, nobody hears it, does it even fall?
0: Correct.
1: Like, if Snooki interviews with Morgan and nobody hears it, does she even do an interview?
0: Correct.
1: That's what you're saying.
0: Yeah.
1: That's unfair.
0: But it's true.
2: Did the clip go viral or anything?
1: I haven't
3: posted any of the interview clips. I've only done that like one thing that I.
0: Oh, but don't worry, her fiance's posted and it's got 7 comments.
3: Okay,
1: 7 comments.
2: Why are you so mad, dude? Hey.

0: tell me something good.
1: We got two teenagers, right place, right time, quick action, saved a life. Lunchbox has this story coming up next in Tell Me Something Good.
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2: Tell me something good.
3: Gunner Skidmore and Cohen Chick are two 13-year-olds from Fruitland, Iowa.
4: That sounds weird. Every word you said there felt funny.
3: Why?
4: All the names were kind of cool, and then Fruitland.
5: Skidmore.
4: Yeah. Do it again. You're right.
3: Gunner Skidmore and Cohen Chick from Fruitland, Iowa.
4: It just sounds like a headline was made up by AI. Go ahead.
3: They're two 13-year-olds, and they tell their parents, hey, we're going to go on a bike ride. And they go riding through the neighborhood or wherever they out live in the country in Fruitland, and they see an old granny laying in her front yard in the grass. They're like, man, we better go check on her. And they roll over and say, hey, you need some help? She's like, I fell when I was feeding my horses. Can you call 911? So they call 911. EMS arrives. Take her to the hospital. It turns out she'd been out there for 16 hours.
4: What?
3: She had fallen in her backyard where the horse was, couldn't walk, and said, I got to get to the front yard. So she rolled all the way to the front, hoping someone would see her.
6: Wow. Like rolled, like you're rolling down a hill?
4: Yeah, because you can't get up.
3: Yeah, you can't get up.
6: Whoa.
4: So she just rolled.
5: Smart.
4: Man, those people in Fruitland, look out for each other.
6: Yeah. Like,
4: good old Fruitland.
6: Skidmore.
4: Skidmore's his last name, man.
3: Gunner and Gunner and Cohen. Cohen Chick and Gunner Skidmore.
6: Good guys.
3: That's crazy.
6: Yeah, that is crazy.
4: Yeah, just all the things leading up to it were funny, and then I'm glad that she's okay. That's smart, though, to just roll.
6: Mm-hmm.
4: Roll
6: she must have been starving, right? Like,
4: how many hours?
3: 16.
4: I've fasted that long.
6: I'll be like, give me food.
5: Yeah, when your body's in shock like that, though.
4: That's a good story. Good for those kids. They get anything like Key to Fruit City or anything?
3: No. Oh, yeah. Gunner's mother plans to bring the lady homemade lasagna when she recovers.
5: Of course.
6: Oh, nice.
3: So not even the kids. They're going to hook up the lady.
4: She's still hungry. Good story. That is what it's all about.
0: That was Tell Me Something Good.

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0: Bobby Bones.
1: There was an update to that Amazon delivery driver story. Remember the guy goes and he sees a cat and he grabs the cat. And he takes the cat home with him.
2: Mm-hmm.
1: And we were like, what is happening? Because the doorbell camera shows the Amazon guy drop off the package, look at the cat, and just go, oh, put it under his arm and go away. And we're going, well, how do you steal someone's pet? Okay, update from the New York Post. An Amazon delivery driver caught on camera taking a family's cat says the animal was his own missing pet.
3: Oh, his own.
1: Joshua Gonzalez claims he immediately recognized the cat while making a delivery in Bakersfield, took it home because he believed it belonged to his family, later providing adoption paperwork that he says proves ownership. The incident went viral after doorbell footage that we just talked about happened. However, the cat's current owner, Brenda, says not true. She has had the cat for 5 years. He maintains all he did was see his cat and reunited with the family. She insists the cat belongs to her. There's like something on the cat's head that's like a design that he claims showed him. So this is what you do. You take the cat, you take both the people, say, all right, this cat we're going to cut in half, and you're going to get half, and you're going to get half. And then you do it. And the person that goes, no, it's not. Yeah, he can have it or she can have it. Whoever says the other person can have it, it's their cat because they didn't want the cat to be.
2: They care most.
1: Lunchbox, what's that from?
4: It's from Seinfeld.
3: Close, dude. So close. Oh, my gosh. You're so close. Try again. Try again. One more time. Dude, you're so close.
4: Okay, so obviously I'm not close.
1: Okay. It's not Seinfeld.
4: Full House.
1: Closer.
3: Mm, yeah, closer.
1: Amy, it's from?
2: The Bible.
1: That's correct. And Eddie, who
4: oh
1: is it?
4: Oh, my God.
3: I think Abraham. Abraham. That happened to him, right?
1: You can do it. Abraham was the one who had
2: altar.
1: Had to suffer.
2: The lamb.
3: Yeah. For his son.
1: Yeah. Do I have to make you look it up so you can know?
3: Yeah.
1: Is it going to be one of those?
3: Is it Leviticus?
4: What is... You're just making no, names up now.
2: No, that is in the Bible. I'm not sure that it's from there.
1: Is it?
4: King Hut.
3: King?
1: King Hut?
4: Yeah. King Tut.
3: Who was it? Saul? Saul?
1: Look it up.
4: No, he said king, dude. So king...
3: King was a Saul.
4: Bartholomew.
3: Saul was a king.
4: Oh.
1: You said King Hut.
4: Yeah. Is it King Tut?
3: King Tut.
2: No. The next time Lunchbox asks off Stop. For Easter...
4: Hey, Amy.
1: He thought it was Seinfeld, and then he guessed King Hut, which is not even King Tut, which is Egyptian.
4: Oh.
1: Here we go. Eddie's got it.
3: Here we go.
1: Give it to us, Eddie.
4: Going to the glasses.
3: Yeah, King Solomon.
1: Solomon. There you go. Yes.
3: From the Old Testament, Lunchbox.
4: Ah.
3: It's the old version.
4: School.
3: The old school.
1: Yeah. So that's how they would decide. It was a baby, though.
4: Ah.
1: And they were, okay.
3: That's from the Book of Kings.
1: Yeah.
4: That wasn't really my strong point.
3: You never read Kings?
4: No.
1: The UK has banned social media for kids under 16. I think we're going to look back 30, 40, 50 years and go, how were we letting kids on social media?
3: I'm not going to look back at that because I never did.
1: I haven't let my baby either, but I'm saying as a society, how did we let kids knowing that all the bad things it's doing to their brains, how did we let that happen? It's going to be doctors recommending cigarettes back 60 years ago. It's going to be people going, everybody just let their kids on social media? That's crazy. But UK is banning social media for children under 16. The prime minister announced the new rules that could take effect as soon as next year. The ban includes Snapchat, TikTok, YouTube, Instagram, Facebook, Twitter. So the UK is looking at possibly imposing curfews to limit online time. I don't know how they're going to enforce this because just saying it is one thing, but I do feel like they actually enforce things in other countries.
2: Mm-hmm.
1: In America, not so much.
3: They just say it.
1: That's from BBC. Yeah, they're just like, we'd rather kids not get on. But here's Instagram Kids for kids 8 and under. It's safe. So
3: is that what the age is for Instagram Kids?
1: I don't know.
3: Because I've seen that. Or teens.
4: Wait, they have Instagram teens?
3: Yeah.
2: Well, there's definitely more parental control, so it is a good option if your kids are going to have it, just like YouTube Kids.
3: Mm-hmm.
1: Which is
3: still like YouTube Kids, stuff sneaks through the cracks on that one.
1: It does?
3: Yeah, you have to still watch it. I remember I saw something a little shady on YouTube Kids. I'm like, all right, block that one.
2: Really?
3: Yeah, because, I mean, they're just trusting that whoever's uploading it is checking all the right boxes that it's good for whatever.
1: Really?
3: Yeah.
2: I've never had an issue with YouTube Kids.
1: And you watch it a lot?
3: Are you watching over the shoulder? Are you helicoptering?
2: No.
1: No, you're watching it yourself.
2: No, true. But, I mean, my kids are older now, so it doesn't matter.
3: Have you been thinking about what you're going to do?
1: With what?
3: your child?
2: I mean, he's got so much time. The world's going to evolve so much by the time.
1: No.
3: Okay.
1: Not yet. I mean, I don't curse myself, so I don't like have to limit what I say anyway. But I don't, if there's something on TV that's going crazy, I don't, the only thing I don't like is gunshots because it just scares her. Mm-hmm. Other than that, I don't monitor anything.
3: Really? She
1: yet.
3: Jumps when gunshots?
1: Yeah, so what the?
3: That's crazy.
1: Yeah. Yeah, so no, not yet. But shout out UK for doing that. Bobby Bones. Now let's play Luke Combs. Here is When It Rains, It Pours.

0: Saddle up for the McBee dynasty. For these cattle rancher brothers, the stakes are high and their legacy is on the line. Can these cowboys save the farm, or will their family business go bust? The McBee dynasty. New episodes on Bravo and streaming on Peacock.
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2: Good morning. I'm Jeff Rowland at the Shoals Insider News Desk. Here's what's trending this hour in Shoals area news. A Mississippi man who had been missing for 3 days after falling overboard from his pontoon boat on Pickwick Lake was located Tuesday morning and recovered from the Tennessee River. Authorities began searching for 61-year-old Lowell Hinton of Corinth at around 5:30 a.m. Tuesday with a drone and later used a fireboat to begin the search. Authorities say Hinton was found in the water at around 6:30 a.m. Tuesday. Officials say he was between 200 and 300 yards from where he was reported to have fallen overboard into the river. The case is being overseen by the Alabama Marine Police. Prosecutors in the Brian Lansing Martin case, he's the man accused of fatally shooting Sergeant Nick Reisner of the Sheffield Police Department and fatally shooting William Milbag Jr. back in October of 2021 outside Southgate Mall in Muscle Shoals. Prosecutors said on Monday during a hearing that they intend to file a motion to consolidate Martin's capital murder charges into one trial in August. Martin announced he wanted to fire his defense attorneys. Cobb County Circuit Judge Mitch Hayes told Martin he cannot fire his attorneys because he did not hire them. They were appointed by the state of Alabama. You're up to date. That's what's trending this hour in Shoals Area News. I'm Jeff Rowland, the Shoals Insider News Desk, your news authority.
3: From the Way 31 Storm Tracker Weather Center, I'm meteorologist Amber Kulik. Couple areas of some patchy fog possible this morning as you head out the door. As far as temperatures, we're in the upper 60s, lower 70s, and we'll warm into the upper 80s for highs today, but feel like temperatures will be close to 100 degrees. We'll see a small chance of a shower or two, mainly south of the Tennessee River, with southwest winds throughout the day, 5 to 10 miles per hour. I'm Way 31 meteorologist Amber Kulik.
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11: Everybody roll. Yeah.
0: Lunchbox is back hating on Taylor Swift and Travis Kelce. Why this time?
12: Oh, my gosh. Travis Kelce's podcast is called, what, New Heights? And they were doing a live New Heights thing. And they're on stage. And they're like, oh, talking about Travis Kelce, how he's experimental with food. And you know what he really loves is when Taylor does Airplane and does it to his mouth. And then, boom. Taylor and him appear on the screen, sitting there eating spaghetti, and she's like, are you ready? She starts making airplane noises, and then she goes to his mouth, and he opens up wide and puts it in, because they're so playful. No one does that crap. Wow, nobody.
0: He's yelling.
13: I mean, I feel like when you're that passionate about it, it's kind of maybe what you want.
12: It is so over the top and annoying and ridiculous. Nobody, and I mean nobody, feeds their partner airplane style food.
0: So what are you saying?
12: They are just trying to put on a show. Look how in love we are. We haven't been in the spotlight in months, and all of a sudden in the last month and a half, we are everywhere because people started realizing, man, I think they broke up. So we're going to show you guys that we're in love by doing airplane noises. Ready?
0: I've kind of seen them in the last couple of months, but also they're supposedly about to get married. So that's also why they're back in the news.
12: Dude.
0: And she was front of the Knicks game, front of the Cavs game.
14: Together.
12: Yeah.
13: All of a sudden, he's saying like the last month or so.
0: I know what he's saying.
13: Yeah.
12: It is so ridiculous. Bobby, when's the last time Caitlin has fed you airplane style?
0: What is today?
14: Be honest. Be honest.
0: Today's the 17th. I would go never wear a third.
12: Thank you. Eddie, when's the last time your wife fed you airplane style?
14: Man, Lunchbox, I'm gonna have to say never.
12: Exactly. Yeah. This is so dumb and ridiculous.
13: But what if y'all had it done for you and you liked it?
14: No, we wouldn't like it.
13: Y'all just don't
0: know. I'd like
13: know
0: it more
13: yet.
0: Like an 18-wheeler. Beep, beep, beep.
14: Back it
0: beep,
14: up.
0: Beeping up. Yeah, yeah, yeah. I think they're just being funny in a video.
13: Yeah.
0: I don't think there's much to it. Apparently, there's a massive stage being built in Pennsylvania for their wedding, and they have to drive that stage to Madison Square Garden because they wouldn't build the stage in Madison Square Garden.
14: Right.
0: They build it and then take it apart once it's built and then, you know, construct it.
14: Wow, the wedding's going to be, wow, a stage. Like, that's a big wedding.
13: At Madison Square Garden,
0: you kind of have to have a stage or nobody's going to see it.
12: Yeah.
14: Oh, they can't sit in the seats, you know, like up above?
0: You mean people are going to sit in where you buy tickets to?
14: Right. And they get married like down in the bottom.
13: But didn't we sit here like we know that there was 1,000 people?
0: That's what we heard.
13: You could sit on the floor. You don't have to like
0: just in the lower bowl, dude.
14: But like how big of a stage? Like her Eras Tour stage?
0: they didn't say, but I don't know. Probably not inside an arena would a stage be that big, but still big. My wife and I were talking about last night, like who would perform at Taylor Swift's wedding. She's like, Taylor Swift's bigger than anybody.
14: Yeah.
0: And my guess would be somebody that Taylor Swift really loves more so than somebody that's massive. So I thought like a Stevie Nicks or somebody that Taylor really loves as an artist more so than somebody that's bigger than Taylor.
14: Mm-hmm. What about her friends like Ed Sheeran? Like
0: other friends get up and just play songs for them one at a time. Like that could happen.
13: That happened at your wedding. So yeah, easily could happen at hers.
0: That's pretty legit. We didn't have to build a big stage. We built a small stage in the backyard.
13: I know. Yeah. I know. But I mean, I'm just thinking like if that, and they're big. You had big artists doing that for you. So imagine Taylor. Yeah, you're right.
0: Yeah. So it could be somebody that she loves singing a first dance song, performing, or it could be a bunch of our friends popping up to sing. Mm-hmm. They probably will get married up on a pedestal platform. It's weird. It's at Madison Square Garden, if that's true. But
1: there are reasons it makes sense. People can drive underground to get in without paparazzi being there. It's a big venue. She lives in New York.
13: They can float.
1: Huh?
14: Float what?
13: Like with harnesses. Like one time I saw Taylor in concert and she was in a bubble floating through like the air, Pink, like a swing.
1: When Pink does her concert, yeah. She has all the flipping.
14: That's kind of cool.
13: I mean,
14: so instead of walking down the aisle, she floats in.
13: I don't her and try. They could do some choreographed like routine. Stuff.
14: Dangerous.
1: Are you familiar with Owen Hart?
13: No.
12: Oh.
1: So no, Owen Hart was a wrestler back in the day, one of my favorites, and he was part of a very famous wrestling family, and they had him coming out off the top into the ring, and it wasn't that nobody ever did that. I mean, Sting did that for a long time too, 1999 in Kansas City at a pay per view, and it. The harness messed up, broke, he fell, boom, hit self right on the died.
14: That was live on TV.
1: Yeah.
13: And they
1: kept the pay-per-view going.
12: That was what's
1: they
12: crazy.
1: Didn't tell everybody that he died right then.
13: Oh, that's probably
1: but a lot of people they found out during the event, and you could tell like when Undertaker's doing what they call a promo where he's like, they're all like upset and crying. It's wild. Mm.
13: Oh so gosh,
1: because I don't like I'm not harnessing anymore. I would have
14: because of that.
1: Yeah, no, they saw.
13: Oh, that's terrible.
1: May 23rd, 1999, Kansas City during the Over the Edge pay-per-view event. So no harnesses for me.
13: Okay.
1: Do you see the Andy Reid story?
13: No.
1: So Andy Reid is?
13: I don't know.
1: The football coach for the Chiefs.
13: Oh, yeah, I definitely know who he is.
1: Okay.
13: I don't know why.
14: The story?
13: No, but I know who he is.
1: It made me laugh out loud.
13: What happened?
1: And it shouldn't have happened, and I feel bad for Andy Reid. So Andy Reid was going to this specific place, I guess in Kansas City, where he gets his suits fit, and he was getting fitted for a tuxedo. And so he's there, and there's a tailor that's down like by his knee, and it's this famous store, and they post a picture going, Andy Reid getting fitted for his tuxedo for the Taylor Swift Travis Kelce wedding. And they posted it on their social media.
13: Ew. Oh.
1: Blew up.
13: So they probably shouldn't have done that.
1: Yeah. They for sure shouldn't have done that.
12: Yeah. They're going to lose business.
14: Yeah. Yeah. Well, at least his.
1: And then they
13: could he get uninvited?
1: I don't think it's his fault.
13: Oh, yeah, true.
14: Yeah, he didn't. I mean, he wouldn't want a picture
13: there,
14: of him.
13: You think when you're there, you just say, oh, that I'm getting a tux for this. Like, how do they know it was for Taylor's wedding?
1: Exactly. They may not have known. I'm sure he didn't walk in and go, need my Swifty tux.
13: Right.
1: All right, boys, gather around. I think he's probably just getting a tux.
13: And they're assuming.
1: And he's mentioned before in interviews that he's going to go to the wedding.
13: Yeah.
1: Whenever and wherever it is, but he's got to eat less cheeseburgers. But they posted this. I couldn't believe it. I have a friend that was also mentioned in the article as someone who shops at that place. Just out of nowhere. It wasn't even about the Taylor Swift thing.
14: Really?
1: And I messaged him last night. I said, hey, do you go to this, I forget, it's like Antoine's or whatever. He goes, yeah, how'd you know that? I said, you're in a Taylor Swift article with somebody who goes.
14: That's random.
1: So, yeah. It's called Peter's Clothiers. Yeah, it's a picture of Andy Reid getting a suit fit. Oh. I'd be so embarrassed if I were Andy Reid. Like, I'm sorry. You have to call Travis and be like, I'm sorry. I didn't say anything about it.
13: Yeah.
1: And now they know what's up. And then Travis has got to go to Taylor and be like, I'm sorry.
14: Yeah. I didn't know anything about
1: somebody
14: it.
1: From my side is... Yeah, that stunk. That stunk for them. But Lunchbox, there's no need to hate on
12: someone. Oh, my gosh. Come on.
1: Playfulness between two couples or a couple that's about to get married.
12: It's disgusting.
14: Like, you're right. Like, no one does that.
12: No one does it.
14: You don't have to be so mad, though.
13: It is a good way to...
1: You yelled.
12: Because it's so ridiculous, and it's just, like, so over the top. It's like, guys...
1: And that's okay.
12: You're doing everything to make us believe that you guys love each other. It's like, just be a normal couple then.
13: As a parent, have y'all heard how that's a great way to make connection?
14: Airplane?
13: Well, looking your kid in the eye and then, yeah, feeding them.
12: Yeah, they're a well, that's toddler. A, they're a baby.
1: They're making connections.
13: I know, but that could be same for them.
1: I'm going to play Tyler Hubbard. Here's 5'9". Bobby Bones Show. Thank you guys for listening.

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0: This real estate agent in Arkansas was doing a showing of a home, and he gets there, and there were some squatters in the house, but not humans. Snakes had overrun the house. Ooh. So I was like, yeah, come on in, check it out. And inside, it was loaded with snakes. His name's Christopher White. Said he got to the property to show some buyers. And he gets there, and there are snakes all in the front door, hanging out in the eaves, in the electrical panels.
1: Oh, my God.
2: Oh.

0: Oh.
1: How do you still sell that?
2: I don't.
0: Burn it down.
2: It's done.
3: Yeah, you got to start over.
1: Quote, I had to tell my buyer I was absolutely not going to show them this house. Guys, the videos are crazy because snakes are going in the front door.
0: No.
1: They're coming out of the window. It's... they're coming out of the... You know, the fuse box, when you open, they're all in that.
3: That would freak me out.
1: It's so weird. It's not even like people with pet snakes who their snake got away or it's hanging. There are so many snakes.
2: And those are just the ones you can see.
1: Yeah.
3: Oh, yeah. I'm sure underneath there are way
2: and
3: more.
2: And in the walls.
1: Even if they said, we're all clear now, don't know if I'd buy
3: it. No.
2: No way.
3: There's a baby somewhere.
1: I don't even know what's going on there.
2: Like an egg.
1: Yeah, they open the fuse box.
2: Are they
1: eggs? What, eggs?
3: Yeah,
1: eggs.
3: They have eggs.
1: Okay. Guys, they open the fuse box, and that's like a snake's like campground.
0: No.
1: I'm having a little existential crisis because I'm very much Arkansas, 100% Arkansas. I got an Arkansas tattoo on my arm. Everything about me is Razorback, 100%. But my brother-in-law is the head coach at Tulsa softball now, and he had his press day yesterday, and he's in blue, and I got to be Tulsa softball now. Like, it's me. I've just never been anything other than Arkansas, ever. I'm all in. Tulsa softball.
2: Okay.
1: My heart. It's my family.
2: So.
1: He's head coach.
2: So the dilemma, will Tulsa play Arkansas?
1: That doesn't matter.
2: Okay.
1: And I don't know if they do, but it's like, I've never worn blue, like for.
2: Never? Not even for.
1: For college. I'm a Cubs fan, but it just feels weird.
3: You've never gone for another college.
1: Yeah. Ever. And so I'm questioning, who even am I?
2: Oh.
1: I was last night in bed looking at the ceiling going, I don't know who I am anymore. I'm fully in. Tulsa softball, I'm fully in. They're going to get my love, support, money, whatever they need.
2: I see you as a man who found love.
1: Because
2: This is your wife's family. You found love. Like, this is what love is. Like, you are starting to love things that are part of somebody else's world that was brought into you. Like,
3: interesting.
1: Well, I mean, it's a lot of words, but yeah.
2: Well, no, I mean, I think this is big.
1: Yeah.
2: Like, you're able, like, your first love was Arkansas. And then you met your wife.
1: Yeah.
2: And this is love.
1: But she's not a Tulsa fan. She's an Oklahoma fan.
2: I know, but this...
1: She's like, what the heck?
2: Well,
1: for both of us.
2: Okay, yeah, but he's only in your life because of your wife.
1: We're in. Rain cane is what they say.
3: Rain cane, that's their thing?
1: Yeah, because of the Tulsa Hurricanes.
3: Oh,
1: no, Golden Hurricanes. I'm learning.
3: You'll get there.
1: Tulsa Golden Hurricanes. Cane would be the cane.
2: So they're the Golden Hurricanes and their color's blue?
1: Blue and gold.
2: Oh, okay.
3: Their colors are pretty cool, though. I do like their colors.
1: Yeah, anyway, I guess I'm a big Tulsa Hurricane softball fan. Who am I? What even is this world? Is life life? Aren't we just organic matter floating on a rock through the solar system?
3: Dang, that's
1: exactly. All from me going, I got to be a Tulsa softball fan now. I'm in. You guys hit us up if you want. Also, our socials, all at Bobby Bones Show. All right, back in a second.
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10: Hi, I'm Elton John. 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
1: with producer Eddie. Tell me something good.
2: Matt King is a big CEO for a company out in Texas. Well, he's never really cycled, but he said he wanted to raise money for people. So he had the idea of learning how to cycle and cycle from Mexico all the way up to Canada. And he did it in 12 days. And the whole idea was just to raise money and then help people along the way. So Amy, an example of this is he helped a lady named Amy Hernandez in Dilly, Texas.
3: That's where your dad's from, huh?
4: Yeah.
2: She found out her story. She was talking to her and she needed a car. She wrote her a $20,000 check right there. Said, here, buy you a new car. And he did that all the way up the United States.
3: A wise man like Lunchbox said, if you can't afford it, you shouldn't have it given to you.
2: It's luxury.
3: That's a luxury thing.
5: No. A vehicle to get to work, like if you can't get to work, that's different. Taking your kids to an extreme vacation is a luxury. Going to summer camp is a luxury.
2: And this is a tell me something good.
3: Yeah.
2: So he raised up to $760,000 and he helped up to 70 people along the way.
4: Wow. Dang. That's really crazy. I guess that tracks. If he's going up from Mexico headed north, he'd go through Dilly.
2: Dilly.
3: Any other luxuries in there that he could get mad about?
2: Nah, we're not talking about any luxuries.
3: Okay. All right. Good story. What's the name again?
2: Matt King.
3: Matt, good job, man. That's awesome. That is what it's all about.
0: That was Tell Me Something Good.

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1: Amy demanded we watch a show, a documentary. She said, you ain't going to believe any of this stuff. So you can hear that on today's podcast. Also, Morgan had Snooki on talking about something that happened to Snooki when she was like 13 and involved aliens. But then it also involved Lunchbox because he got mad that Morgan got Snooki. But yeah, we had Snooki on. And then if you go to a restaurant and you get a meal and you eat the whole meal, but you didn't eat some of it, can you take that some of it back and go, I didn't eat this, I want a refund? We talk about that because that happens too. There's so much on today's podcast. 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

0: story comes to us from Cape Coral, Florida. Police got a call around 8 a.m. Monday morning. Hey, someone's trying to break into my mobile home. 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Cops come. They see a guy driving away. They pull him over, arrest the 34-year-old man. He's like, hey, before you take me to jail, can you at least call the courthouse? I'm doing court at 9 a.m. for burglary.
1: Oh. Interesting. That's if he goes here, but if he's burglarized, but then he's...
2: Court.
1: That's not going to... Judge ain't gonna like that. That's kind of the conclusion I come to.
0: Okay. I'm Lunchbox. That's your bonehead story of the day.

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2: 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Oh, you were supposed to be booked in 813, which is now booked.
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8: Good morning, I'm Jeff Rowland at the Shoals Insider News Desk. Here's what's trending this hour in Shoals area news. A Mississippi man who had been missing for 3 days after falling overboard from his pontoon boat on Pickwick Lake was located Tuesday morning and recovered from the Tennessee River. Authorities began searching for 61-year-old Lowell Hinton of Corinth at around 5:30 a.m. Tuesday with a drone and later used a fireboat to begin the search. Authorities say Hinton was found in the water at around 6:30 a.m. Tuesday. Officials say he was between 200 and 300 yards from where he was reported to have fallen overboard into the river. The case is being overseen by the Alabama Marine Police. Prosecutors in the Brian Lansing Martin case, he's the man accused of fatally shooting Sergeant Nick Reisner of the Sheffield Police Department and fatally shooting William Milbag Jr. back in October of 2021 outside Southgate Mall in Muscle Shoals. Prosecutors said on Monday during a hearing that they intend to file a motion to consolidate Martin's capital murder charges into one trial in August. Martin announced he wanted to fire his defense attorneys. Cobb County Circuit Judge Mitch Hayes told Martin he cannot fire his attorneys because he did not hire them. They were appointed by the state of Alabama. You're up to date. That's what's trending this hour in Shoals area news. I'm Jeff Rowland, the Shoals Insider News Desk, your news authority.
9: From the Way 31 Storm Tracker Weather Center, I'm meteorologist Amber Kulik. Couple areas of some patchy fog possible this morning as you head out the door. As far as temperatures, we're in the upper 60s, lower 70s, and we'll warm into the upper 80s for highs today, but feel like temperatures will be close to 100 degrees. We'll see a small chance of a shower or two, mainly south of the Tennessee River, with southwest winds throughout the day, 5 to 10 miles per hour. I'm Way 31 meteorologist Amber Kulik.
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0: Hello, Bobby Bones. My husband and I have the exact same job. We work at different office locations. We're also both assigned a partner at work whom we work with regularly 2 to 3 times a week. My partner happens to be a male. My husband's is a female. Every day we exchange stories about how our day went, and mine often include my partner. My husband never includes his partner when he talks about his day. Never. Never even says her name. I also see that she texts my husband. The texts are mostly work-related, but always include inside jokes. My question to you, should I be worried? Am I being paranoid? Signed, before he cheats?
1: Oh.
0: I don't know. I think that if there's nothing to make you believe that that's a thing, don't create a thing. I think there's some conversations you can have to make it feel better to you. But if he's done nothing to make you feel this way in the past, I definitely wouldn't lean into it here that he's hiding something from you, especially if like you're seeing texts and they're work texts. Also, what's his personality like? Does he talk about other people at work?
1: Yeah, I was wondering if he talked about Bob or
0: yeah.
1: Bill. Like, if he talks about other coworkers that are men.
0: And also, it could be a respect thing, too. Like, he knows. It could be a sense.
1: Yeah.
0: I tend to think, unless there's reason to believe something, you shouldn't believe something. There is no reason to believe anything here.
1: Mm-hmm.
0: The only thing that is making you want to believe is some sort of paranoia. But I don't want you to get eaten up by that, also. But I think this can be a conversation. I would definitely approach it preciously with sensitive words so he does not feel like you're accusing him of something. Is that fair?
1: Fair. Because, and she's got access to his texts?
0: I mean, I don't know.
1: Well, I know, but that just means he's not hiding. Like, if he didn't want her to see those texts, he wouldn't let her see those texts.
0: Well, it says they're inside jokes. She wrote that.
1: Right.
2: I mean,
1: but he's probably like,
0: no, it's not a big deal.
1: Yeah, we have inside. I have inside jokes with y'all.
0: All
1: with me. Oh. Yes.
0: If my wife knew that, she'd kill you.
1: What?
0: All our inside jokes. Oh my God.
1: Okay.
0: So this is what I'm gonna say. Maybe in your past, something's happened to you where you feel like, uh-oh. I would say don't create something out of nothing. If you do want to have a conversation with him, I think that's fair. You are married to this person. You are allowed to have conversations with the people that you're married to about things that could be the dumbest thing ever. You'd say, hey, I'm feeling this way. It's probably unfair. And explain why. If he gives you a good answer, accept it and do your best to move on. Would you agree with that?
1: Mm-hmm.
0: Now, if he's been dilly-dallying before up in the tulip farm, then it's a whole different story. But I don't think he is, or you just said that here.
1: Is that what it's called?
0: I just made that up.
2: I like that.
0: Sometimes I just say words and they go together.
2: Diddle-daddling?
0: No, dilly-dallying up at the tulip farm.
2: Tulip farm, I like that.
0: Yeah, I just made that up. I think you're good. I do think you're good. But you are allowed to have conversations with your significant other. So there you go. All right, close it up.
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0: Eddie's kids got starstruck by seeing Scuba Steve.
1: Well, his sign. We were on his street. You know, his adopted street that he adopted.
0: Oh, that's what it was.
1: And one of my boys in the back seat is like, Dad, that sign, look, it says Scuba Steve Radio.
0: Because he has a Adopt a Highway sign.
1: Yeah.
0: That's right.
1: So I started telling him, well, it's not, because they thought it was so cool that Scuba had his own street. And they're just like, so this is Scuba Steve's street? And I'm like, no. Well,
2: it kind of is, though.
1: But not really.
2: I take care of it.
3: You don't own it.
2: But like, I take care of
3: it.
2: It's
3: not named after you.
2: Yeah, but like, I make sure like it's like clean and everything's good about it.
0: Yeah.
2: It's kind of mine.
1: And then I try to explain it to him. Like, it's kind of weird. Like, he pays money.
2: I don't pay money. It's free.
0: He doesn't pay money?
1: Oh,
2: no.
1: You don't?
2: No. It's just volunteer. I volunteer to make sure it's clean.
1: Okay.
4: And how often?
2: 4 times a year.
4: Oh,
1: here.
5: Quarterly. He said that.
1: They just thought it was weird that, like, so Scuba has to clean the street. And I'm like, yeah, that's kind of the deal.
2: But you can teach him, like, the values of, like, you know, taking care of the earth. And you get rewarded with it by having your name on the sign.
1: Hold on. So, okay, I thought you had to pay for this.
2: No.
1: Which I was just like, why would I want to do that? But I could get like the Garcia family street and then we just clean it up 4 times a year.
2: You get that? You have to do it though.
1: No. I know that. That's not a bad idea.
0: You went from thinking it was a horrible idea.
1: Yes.
0: The purpose is they want people to clean. They don't want to pay people to clean. So they'll allow you to adopt a street and put a sign up in exchange for you cleaning.
1: That's pretty cool. Like, do you have to wait for Scuba to give the street up?
0: No, you don't want his street.
1: No, I know, but
0: get a different street.
1: But can you just adopt any street in town?
0: I'm not sure how that works. Scuba.
2: Yeah, you have to reach out to, I can hook you up with the NDOT.
1: Let's go.
2: And then they'll give you what's available. There may be some less desirable streets, smaller streets, whatever, but you can
0: That's
2: see
0: what
2: what's.
0: You want, the smaller street.
2: Yeah, there's some smaller ones.
1: Sure.
2: I picked one because it's like a main thoroughway and everyone sees it.
1: Because you want that your name up there.
2: Yeah, it's exposure, dude. It's free marketing. Why not?
1: I mean, they thought it was pretty cool that his name was up there.
0: You should check it out.
1: I think it's a good idea.
0: Yeah. Okay. So he's not paying for it, though. Just so everybody knows.
1: Yeah, because I was like, that doesn't make a lot of sense. Pay to clean.
0: It doesn't make a lot of sense that you would think that, though, either. All right, we're done. Thank you, everybody. Go check out the podcast from today's show. All you have to do is go search for The Bobby Bone Show wherever you get your podcast. 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Check out the whole show. We do a whole second show up on the feed as well after we leave here. We do a whole half hour Tell Me Something Good that is just our personal lives. It doesn't make the airwaves. It's only on podcast. So check that out. We will see you guys tomorrow. Bye, everybody.
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94.9 The Bull, Cody Johnson. Hey there, I'm TC. Good morning to you. Glad you're with us here. We'll get you through this workday. Morgan Wallen, Thomas Redd on the way. This is Carrie Underwood, 94.9 The Bull.

0: 94.9 The Bull, Bobby Bones in the morning. Most new country for your workday. Midweek here on this Wednesday. There's Thomas Rhett and Jordan Davis. Yeah, should stay mostly dry today and hot and humid with that temperature up around 90. Another excellent bull ride on the way. They're back together. Florida-Georgia line. We'll kick it off next.
1: From the Way 31 Storm Tracker Weather Center, I'm meteorologist Amber Kulick. Couple areas of some patchy fog possible this morning as you head out the door. As far as temperatures, we're in the upper 60s, lower 70s, and we'll warm into the upper 80s for highs today, but feel like temperatures will be close to 100 degrees. We'll see a small chance of a shower or two, mainly south of the Tennessee River, with southwest winds throughout the day, 5 to 10 miles per hour. I'm Way 31 meteorologist Amber Kulick.
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There is Zach Brown Band. TC here with John Ross, Tim McGraw. 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

94.9 The Bull. There's Tim McGraw. Hey there, I'm TC's. We're closing on Father's Day. How about the best TV dads of all time? We'll talk about it in a moment. Megan Maroney's latest here, Beautiful Things, 94.9 The Bull.

0: 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Most new country for your workday. Parmalee, Take My Name. Hey there, I'm TC. Just before 11 on this Wednesday, hot and muggy today, up around 90 for the high as we close in on the weekend. First official day of summer on Sunday, which also happens to be Father's Day this Sunday. And a list of the best TV dads of all time. And believe it or not, would you believe Al Bundy of Married with Children hits number one? Yeah. Herman Munster from The Munsters. Phil Dunphy from Modern Family. And of course, you can't forget about Andy Taylor from The Andy Griffith Show. Don't forget about Dear Old Dad this weekend. Another extra long bull ride on the way. Shenandoah doing their classic with Luke Combs. We'll kick things off next.
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There's Luke Combs. Coming up, we'll hear Post Malone with birthday boy Blake Shelton. Big birthday tomorrow. It's Brett Eldridge right now, 94.9 The Bull.

0: 94.9 The Bull, Bobby Bones in the morning. Most new country for your workday. Country, and she knows it, is Luke Bryan. Hey there, I'm TC. Checking on the weather in just a bit. Coming up this weekend, this Friday and Saturday, the Tennessee Valley Museum of Art proud to present their It's in the Water, the Musical Heritage of the Shoals, a special exhibition celebrating the rich musical legacy that's made the Shoals region internationally renowned. There will be an opening reception on Friday and a performance by Jordan Allen Dean on Friday evening, and continuing on Sunday as this new exhibit from the Tennessee Valley Museum of Art. Now, you can find out more info on that by going to theshoalsnow.com. Check the weather. Kane Brown on the way next.
1: From the Way 31 Storm Tracker Weather Center, I'm meteorologist Amber Kulig. Couple areas of some patchy fog possible this morning as you head out the door. As far as temperatures, we're in the upper 60s, lower 70s, and we'll warm into the upper 80s for highs today, but feel like temperatures will be close to 100 degrees. We'll see a small chance of a shower or two, mainly south of the Tennessee River, with southwest winds throughout the day, 5 to 10 miles per hour. I'm Way 31 meteorologist Amber Kulik.
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0: 94.9, The Bull, number one for New Country in the Shoals, Zach Brown Band. Hey there, I'm TC, just before noontime, as the biggest sporting event in the world continues, the World Cup. But fans are being priced out. Prices are so high. Tickets, flights, and accommodations for the FIFA World Cup are straining fans' budgets. Hotel prices have risen astronomically, and the World Cup has proven to be the most expensive tournament ever for soccer enthusiasts. The controversy surrounding the ticket prices drawing regulatory scrutiny in the United States as an investigation into FIFA's ticketing practices for matches. While they're at it, let's do the Super Bowl too, right? That's so expensive as well. Another extra long bull ride. Zach Top will kick it off next.
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0: 94.9, the Bull, number one for new country in the Shoals. Carry on. That's Kenny Chesney. Hey there, I'm TC, as Kenny Chesney just keeps carrying on and now getting honored from the Country Music Hall of Fame. Country Music Hall of Fame and Museum officially honoring Kenny Chesney with a brand new exhibition. The showcase entitled Kenny Chesney Living and Fast Forward. Fans can experience the exhibit starting July 23rd. And that'll run through next June. Congrats to Kenny Chesney. Another extra long bull ride on the way. Keith Urban will kick it off next.
1: From the Way 31 Storm Tracker Weather Center, I'm meteorologist Amber Kulik. Heading through the rest of your Wednesday afternoon, it will be hot and muggy. Afternoon highs topping out in those upper 80s, but feel like temperatures close to 100 degrees. A small chance of an isolated shower or two, mainly south of the Tennessee River. Southwest wind today 5 to 10 with gusts as high as 20. Increasing cloud cover this evening. I'm Way 31 meteorologist Amber Kulik.
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I knew I'd see her around. I'd be at some party, she'd show up and I'd be walking out. Or across some parking lot, hiding behind her sister. I'd look up, she'd be at the red light beside me in that white Maxima with a sticker on the back. I'd act

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94.9, The Bull, there's Sam Hunt as we take you through the lunch hour. How about a new food trend? Blue hot dogs. We'll talk about it in a moment. 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

0: 94.9, the Bull, number one for new country in the shoal. She had me at Heads, Carolina. That is Cole Swindell. I'm TC, just before one, as we begin to wrap up your lunch hour. Did you have a hot dog today? A blue hot dog, maybe, for lunch? Yeah, apparently this is a new food trend. If you're someone who prefers your meat to be a predictable color, or do you like to be surprised, there's a social media trend of making blue hot dogs. How? You boil them in Gatorade. Yeah, someone tried it. It does work. Kids might find it fun, but there's really no reason to do it other than just a stunt. The TikToker who came up with this says you can also create multicolored ones by cooking them in Monster Energy drinks. Well, I think I'll just go for the traditional. Another extra long bull ride on the way. Rascal Flatts will kick it off next. 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

94.9 The Bull, Morgan Wallen on a hot, muggy Wednesday. Colder weather nowhere in sight, except for here was the Zach Brown Band on 94.9 The Bull.

0: 94.9. The Bull, number one for new country in the Shoals. Saddle up and ride, ride, ride. There's George Burge and Luke Bryan. And yeah, saddle up. It's about to get really busy. Yeah, believe it or not, not this week. Next week, the Helen Keller Festival. Savannah River Fest coming not this weekend, but next weekend. Spirit of Freedom Celebration, our big event down at the McFarland Park with Mark Wills and big fireworks show. Saddle up for St. Jude a week or so after that. WC Handy Festival. Wow, it's going to get busy over the next few weeks. And to keep up with all the events, head over to theshoalsnow.com. 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
1: From the Way 31 Storm Tracker Weather Center, I'm meteorologist Amber Kulick. Heading through the rest of your Wednesday afternoon, it will be hot and muggy. Afternoon highs topping out in those upper 80s, but feel like temperatures close to 100 degrees. A small chance of an isolated shower too, mainly south of the Tennessee River. Southwest wind today 5 to 10 with gusts as high as 20. Increasing cloud cover this evening. I'm Way 31 meteorologist Amber Kulick.
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Hot, muggy afternoon up around 90 or so before rain chances start to roll in for Thursday and Friday. 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

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And for that, we'd like to say thank you kindly. 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

94.9, the Boulder's Dustin Lynch. Would you buy a $13,000 robot toilet to drive itself to your bedside? We'll talk about that coming up. How about the new one from Riley Green? Think as you drop? 94.9, the Boulder.

0: 94.9, the Bull, number one for new country in the Shoals, dancing in the country, Tyler Hubbard. Hey there, I'm TC, just before two hot, muggy afternoon. Would you buy a robot toilet to drive itself to your bedside? Yeah, a Chinese company has unveiled a smart toilet which can drive itself to you and then clean itself after you do your business. It's not cheap. Yeah, about $13,000. Now, to be clear, the robot toilet is designed primarily for older people and those with disabilities, not lazy people. Another extra long bull ride on the way. Morgan Wallen's going to kick it off next.
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0: 94.9 The Bull, Bobby Bones in the morning. Most new country for your workday. Ella Langley, choosing Texas. Hey there, I'm TC. Coming up this weekend at the Norton Auditorium, it is Spotlighter Show Choir Camp. Their finale performances will be taking place on Friday and Saturday at UNA's Norton Auditorium. After the past, or this week, past 5 days, doing rehearsals and getting to know one another. The big finale will take place on Friday and Saturday. You can find out more by heading over to theshoalsnow.com for more info on that and tons of stuff going on in our area over the next couple of weeks. 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
1: From the Way 31 Storm Tracker Weather Center, I'm meteorologist Amber Kulick. Heading through the rest of your Wednesday afternoon, it will be hot and muggy. Afternoon highs topping out in those upper 80s, but feel like temperatures close to 100 degrees. A small chance of an isolated shower too, mainly south of the Tennessee River. Southwest wind today 5 to 10 with gusts as high as 20. Increasing cloud cover this evening. I'm Way 31 meteorologist Amber Kulick.
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10: 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Way longer. Starting right now. 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

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The Bull, Chris Jansen with those good vibes. Kenny Chesney getting his own exhibition at the Country Music Hall of Fame, opening up in July. Kenny's on the way. 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

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Staying mostly dry as we get ready for a lot of shower and thunderstorm activity by tomorrow and Friday. 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

0: 94.9 The Bull, Bobby Bones in the morning. Most new country for your work. Hey, Bailey Zimmerman, Rock and a Hard Place. Going to wrap things up for me, TC, on this Wednesday afternoon. Jones in after 3. You'll begin to wrap up your work day, drive you home. Extra long bull rides. 5 o'clock Stampede. Take you up to Taste of Country Nights at 7 o'clock tonight. Bobby Bones to get your Thursday started. I'll see you back around in the 10 o'clock hour tomorrow. Have yourself a good one. Stay safe out there. Stay cool. Be kind to one another. I'll talk to you later.
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94.9 The Bull, that's Riley Green and Change My Mind as we welcome 3 o'clock to the rodeo in your radio. How y'all doing? You doing good on a hump day? We got 2 days down, 3 to go. Well, like 2 1/3 left to go, right? Here's John Party, got some dirt on my boots. It's 94.9 The Bull.

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Well, she walked right up to me, handed me a beer, gave me a look like, let's get out of here.

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0: That's Megan Maroney and Beautiful Things right here at 94.9 The Bull. Happy Wednesday, everybody. How you doing? Jones Nelson here with you. I'm going to be doing my best to help you finish out this Wednesday workday, get you home safe and sound with your 5 o'clock stampede, and help you kick off what hopes to be a great and fantastic Wednesday evening. We're going to check in with Way 31 and see what our weather is going to be looking like. We've got some Lone Star, Cole Swindell, and Tim McGraw up next. 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
1: From the Way 31 Storm Tracker Weather Center, I'm meteorologist Amber Kulik. Heading through the rest of your Wednesday afternoon, it will be hot and muggy. Afternoon highs topping out in those upper 80s, but feel like temperatures close to 100 degrees. A small chance of an isolated shower or two, mainly south of the Tennessee River. Southwest wind today 5 to 10 with gusts as high as 20. Increasing cloud cover this evening. I'm Way 31 meteorologist Amber Kulik.
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94.9 The Bull, that's Jordan Davis. I got to turn this truck around in the middle of an extra long bull ride today. Craig Morgan, that's what I love about Sunday. 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

0: As Toby Keith and Should Have Been a Cowboy right here at 94.9 The Bull. And, you know, I was sitting there listening to that song. I saw Toby Keith live in concert back in 2001 at Ruidoso Downs in Ruidoso, New Mexico, which is about an hour or so up in the mountains from Roswell, New Mexico. Well, when I grew up pseudo ranching. I lived in town, but my uncle had a ranch way out in the desert. It was like an hour from town. He lived 14 miles off of the paved road, so he had to do dirt road and so forth. Well, he passed away. Gosh, I guess it's been, I guess it's been probably almost eight, nine years ago. I can't even believe it. Well, when he passed away, they sold his ranch. And, you know, they kind of asked everybody if anybody wanted to buy it. And at the time, I was like, there's no way I could live on the ranch. And now I'm kicking myself. I'm like, I should have been a cowboy, gotten away from all this hustle and bustle and just gone and worked sheep and cows. I don't know what I was thinking. Maybe I just needed a lot more money because it was a big ranch. I want to say it was 16 sections. So what is that, like 16 square miles? It was enormous and way more than what I was able to afford. But still, I wish I could have been a cowboy. That would have been a lot of fun. We got some Luke Combs coming up. Luke Bryan, Zach Topp, and more. It's all on the way. It's 94.9 The Bull.
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That's Morgan Wallen there, and Don't We, right here at 94.9 The Bull, as we kick off 4 o'clock in the countdown to quitting time on this wonderful working Wednesday. Not for long, though. We got that 5 o'clock stampede in the crosshairs. I'm ready to go home. I don't know about you guys. No, here's the thing. You know, the funny part about this whole thing, 2026, it's like everybody's got like 15 jobs. I got off early at one of my jobs the other day, and on hand to God, my first thought was, oh, okay, cool. I get off early here. I can go to my other job. I can go get some extra work done. And it hit me. I was like, something is wrong. Like, where I get off early at one job, and rather than think, oh, cool, I can go, like, relax, it's like, oh, my gosh, I can go get caught up in my other job. Is anybody else caught up in this insanity? I'm tired of working, like, 15 jobs. I love the radio side of things. When I come here, I feel like I'm on vacation. I love radio. What can I say? I just love it. Here's Keith Urban. Days go by. It's 94.9 The Bull.

0: 94.9 The Bull. That's Jelly Roll. Got that heart of stone on this Wednesday afternoon. Hey, we're going to check in with Way 31, see what a Wednesday afternoon's going to look like weather-wise. Got some Montgomery Gentry, Chris Young, not Chris Gentry. Man, tongue-tied live on the radio. That's the story of my life. That's it. I guess Billy Currington coming up next. Got some good directions. It's 94.9 The Bull.
1: From the Way 31 Storm Tracker Weather Center, I'm meteorologist Amber Kulick. Heading through the rest of your Wednesday afternoon, it will be hot and muggy. Afternoon highs topping out in those upper 80s, but feel like temperatures close to 100 degrees. A small chance of an isolated shower or two, mainly south of the Tennessee River. Southwest wind today 5 to 10 with gusts as high as 20. Increasing cloud cover this evening. I'm Way 31 meteorologist Amber Kulick.
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Of course, that was back before the war. Yeah, your uncle and I made quite a pair, flying F-15s through hostile air. He went down, but they missed me by a hair. He'd always stop right there and say,

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That's gold, Jerry. Gold. That is just so good. Great writing. Brett Young right now, in case you didn't know, it's 94.9 The Bull.

0: That's Tyler Hubbard there in 5'9" as we wrap up another extra long bull ride on this Wednesday. Well, folks, guess what? Are you guessing? The 5 o'clock stampede is just a couple of minutes out. Make sure you're getting those requests in at Jones Nelson Official, Facebook, Instagram, and X. As we do what we do every single day at 5 o'clock. I do our best to get you home safe and sound, filling those speakers with the hottest in new country music for the shows. Got some Jason, Niall, Dean, Co Wetzel, and Blake Shelton up next. It's 94.9. The Bull.
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0: 94.9 The Bull. That's Josh Ross and Hate How You Look as we kick off our 5 o'clock stampede on this hump day. Putting a Wednesday in the books. Only 2 days, three down, two to go? Yeah, we're going to get you to Friday. Hang with me. We got Dylan Scott coming at you right now. This is My Girl. It's 5 o'clock stampede. 94.9 The Bull.
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0: That's Bailey Zimmerman and Chevy Silverado right here at 94.9 The Bull. You know, I know that I have no basis for this, but I would love to get one of those old box Chevys. I'd love to do it. I know they're hard to come by, but I just think I pulled up to an intersection, last week sometime, and this dude in this big old box Chevy was parked right next to me. I was just like, oh, man, I was trying to give him like a thumbs up, but he wouldn't look over. Probably saw me out of his peripheral and was like, what's this joker doing? I was like, yeah, man. And he wouldn't even look at me. I can't say as I blame him, but his truck. So, dude, if you're listening and you saw some weirdo like trying to give you a thumbs up to the right of you, just know that I was trying to tell you your Chevy is awesome. Okay. So just know. You had a cool truck, man. I guess Parmalee coming up. Carrie Underwood and Luke Combs up next. 5 o'clock Stampede. 94.9 The Bull.
1: From the Way 31 Storm Tracker Weather Center, I'm Chief Meteorologist Jeff Castle. We're keeping a close watch on Tropical Storm Arthur, and although it won't be a organized tropical system when it moves close to North Alabama, it is going to bring some impacts with an increase in our rain chances. For tonight, we'll see an increase in clouds, maybe a few showers late. Lows will be down in the mid-70s. Coming up for tomorrow, some scattered rain at times with a few rumbles of thunder. We'll see high temperatures running in the lower 80s. I'm Way 31 Storm Tracker Chief Meteorologist Jeff Castle.
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0: 94.9 The Bull. That's Nate Smith and Fix What You Didn't Break as we wrap up another extra long bull ride. Hey, just want to remind you, coming up here a couple of weeks. Gosh, cannot even believe it's a couple of weeks. But the 43rd Annual Spirit of Freedom Celebration is going to be happening on Saturday, July the 4th, 2026. All day long, 8 a.m. to 9 p.m. as we celebrate the 250th anniversary of the U.S. of A. How cool is that? Free admission. 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Look for Spirit of Freedom Celebration 2026. You get all those details today. We're going to take a real quick break. When we come back, we've got some Kenny Chesney, Thomas Rhett, and Kid Rock. 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
1: From the Way 31 Storm Tracker Weather Center, I'm Chief Meteorologist Jeff Castle. We're keeping a close watch on Tropical Storm Arthur, and although it won't be a organized tropical system when it moves close to North Alabama, it is going to bring some impacts with an increase in our rain chances. For tonight, we'll see an increase in clouds, maybe a few showers late. Lows will be down in the mid-70s. Coming up for tomorrow, some scattered rain at times with a few rumbles of thunder. We'll see high temperatures running in the lower 80s. I'm Way 31 Storm Tracker Chief Meteorologist Jeff Castle.
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0: Welcome in 6 o'clock to the Rodeo in Your Radio. That's Cody Johnson there and The Fall. We're in the middle of an extra long bull ride with Joe Nichols. Give me that girl. 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

0: As George Burns and Ride, Ride, Ride, featuring Luke Bryan right here at 94.9 The Bull. I used to take like long Sunday drives, you know. I'd go drive around for an hour, you know, go up into Tennessee or Natchez Trace or whatever. Now I just drive around my block. These gas prices are really eating into my road trip time, that's for sure. What's the point of having a van if you can't get out on the road, right? Checking in with Wade 31 and getting an update on our weather. We got some Cole Swindell, Russell Dickerson, and Sam Hunt. 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
1: From the Wade 31 Storm Tracker Weather Center, I'm Chief Meteorologist Jeff Castle. We're keeping a close watch on Tropical Storm Arthur, and although it won't be a organized tropical system when it moves close to North Alabama, it is going to bring some impacts with an increase in our rain chances. For tonight, we'll see an increase in clouds, maybe a few showers late. Lows will be down in the mid-70s. Coming up for tomorrow, some scattered rain at times with a few rumbles of thunder. We'll see high temperatures running in the lower 80s. I'm Way 31 Storm Tracker Chief Meteorologist Jeff Castle.
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7: 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Way longer. Starting right now. 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

0: I love that song so much. That is my Saturday night playlist. That's like the number one song that kicks off the whole playlist for when I sit on the porch or the back deck and just stare at a freshly cut lawn. It's my favorite. It's my favorite. Love that song. Eric Church, Drink in My Hand. Well, folks, that's going to do it for me. It's time for me to get out of here. Got a Taste of Country coming up at 7 o'clock. Going to be with you till midnight tonight. I'll be back tomorrow for your Thursday TGIAF. Thank God it's almost Friday, Thursday. That's coming up tomorrow. Going to leave you with some Blake Shelton, Kane Brown, and Riley Green. Have a great rest of your Wednesday. We'll see you tomorrow, and God bless you.
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